0: One ball and no strikes. Ferguson off the bag at first. Pitch from Reifert. Swung on and lined up the middle. That's a base hit. Ferguson to second. A hold there. The tying run. And Franklin Arias picks up the Woo Sox fourth hit. And two on with two out now for Worcester. Down 1-0 in the eighth.
1: Now you don't know how many chances he's going to get the rest of the game being the eighth. But having him on in front of Mr. Clutch here isn't a bad idea.
0: Well, Castro's been hot. He has one of the Woo Sox four hits today. He's got good speed on the base pass. Switch hitter batting left. First pitch from Reifert is down in with a slider, ball one. Alan Castro, 9 for his last 26. 6 RBIs over his last 5. 1-0 pitch. Down and in, almost scoots away from the catcher, Bodine. But he knocked it down on a backhand with a short hop, and that bounced up and caromed off the left arm of Castro and stayed around the plate to hold the runners at first and second. Two balls and no strikes. Castro has homered 3 times in his last 2 games. 2-0. Reifert delivers, and Castro takes a running fastball on the outside corner for a strike, a sinker. 2-1. Second baseman Dunn is playing way over toward the hole. The 2-1 is taken high, and now it's 3-1. So there's a ton of space between Dunn and the second base back.
1: And with two outs, that really helps score Ferguson on a base hit.
0: Runners will be off on the crack of the bat. 3 balls and 1 strike. Reifert to the plate, and Castro bounces it foul first base side. And the count 3-2. So now Ferguson from second and Arias from first will be off on the pitch.
1: Think he gets that slider that Ward got? It's risky if you lose him, but if you leave something up, good night.
0: It's been a really good pitch tonight.
1: I mean, you could leave the slider up, too.
0: 1-0 Durham in the eighth. First and second, 2 outs. 3-2 with the runners going. Is down and in. He went with the slider, and he missed. Ball 4 to Alan Castro. And the bases are loaded for Romy Gonzalez.
1: I think Castro had an idea that was coming. Good take. He didn't even flinch.
0: I think that's a pitch, Mike. A few months ago. Yep. He would have swung at that pitch in April.
1: Going all out, three.
0: Right.
1: Yep.
0: So here's Romy Gonzalez, maybe the Woo Sox hottest hitter, and out for a mound visit comes Bodine along with Durham's pitching coach, Brian Reith. And this is Morgan Ensberg, the skipper for the Bulls, and he's making the call to the bullpen. There's a right-hander warming for Durham. And Morgan Ensberg, the former Astros third baseman, will take the baseball from Evan Reifert and turn to the bullpen with the bases loaded and 2 outs and Durham leading 1-0 in the eighth inning. The new pitcher will be Alexander Alberto. We'll tell you about him in 60 seconds on the Worcester Red Sox Radio Network.
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0: It's crunch time here at Polar Park. Two outs, bottom of the eighth, 1-0 Durham. And the WooSox have the bases loaded for Romy Gonzalez, and he'll face the number 25 prospect in the Rays system. The right-hander Alexander Alberto out of the Dominican Republic. He is 6'8", 203 pounds, a cutter and a slider. And he has been lights out this year for both Durham and Montgomery with the Bulls. He's got four saves and five opportunities, 30 strikeouts and 28 and two-thirds. And here's Romy standing in with the bases loaded. And the first pitch on the way is high and tight, almost hit him. Ball one.
1: Listen to this crowd, though. They're really into this.
0: Romy has doubled, popped out, and grounded out. Alberto at Double-A Montgomery, 2-1, a 2.20 ERA. Ready with his 1-0 pitch. Here it comes to Romy, and it's taken low and outside. A cutter at 97 miles an hour, 2-0. Romy can sit one pitch, one spot. Ferguson at third, Arias at second, Castro at first. 1-0 Durham, two outs in the eighth. Two balls and no strikes. Now the pitch to Romy. Inside, ball three. Three and oh. And now time called. A quick pitch warning issued to Alberto. 24 years old. Acquired in a trade this offseason with the White Sox. 3-0 pitch to Romy Gonzalez is inside, ball four. That'll bring home the tying run as Ferguson crosses home plate, and it's 1-1 in the eighth inning. Walked him on four pitches.
1: It wasn't even close. All four. And he almost hit Romy twice.
0: So now here's Mikey Romero, a chance to give the WooSox the lead. Left-handed hitter, first pitch is on the outside corner. A backdoor cutter at 96 for strike one. So all of a sudden, it's 1-1. Just one hit in the inning for the WooSox. Three walks issued by Durham pitching.
1: That's the key.
0: A one from Alberto is swung on and tap foul at home plate. Another cutter at 97. It's 0-2. Alberto was a Rule 5 pick by the White Sox. 0-2. Mikey takes low and outside. That was a slider. And now it's one ball and two strikes. Originally signed by the Rays, then returned to Tampa Bay. One, two to Mikey. Here's the pitch. Swung on and missed. Threw it by him. A cutter down and in. Romero strikes out and the inning is over. But the WooSox tie the game, taking advantage of three Durham walks. Alberto walks in the tying run, and we go to the ninth inning. WooSox and the Bulls tied at one on the Worcester Red Sox Radio Network.
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0: Top of the ninth here at Polar Park. WooSox and the Bulls tied at one. And Hobie Harris takes over for Worcester to make appearance number 18 this year. 3-0, a 2.78 ERA. Couple of rocky outings lately for Hobie, and he gets the top of this Bulls lineup as Trey Morgan digs in on the left side. First pitch on the way. Morgan around a bunt, drops it foul up the third base side, and it's 0-1. Morgan, Bodine, and Williamson, or rather me, that's Oliver Dunn hitting the three-hole for Durham. Morgan is 1-for-3 with a single. Hobie's 0-1 pitch is inside with a cutter. And the count 1-1. Hobie was lights out in August. A .59 ERA and 15 1/3. 1-1. Way outside. Two balls and one strike. But a tough outing in Buffalo. A tough outing in Lehigh Valley last week. Here in the month of September, in three innings, he's walked eight. 2-1 to Morgan. The pitch swung on and fouled back by this left-handed hitter. Two balls and two strikes.
1: Well, it's tough to win 1-0 on the road, which Durham was trying to do.
0: There is nobody throwing for the Bulls in their bullpen. 2-2 to Trey Morgan. Pitch from Harris. Swung on and lined into left center field. That's a base hit. Braden Ward will play it back, and Morgan, a wide turn at first, he'll hold with a single. So Trey Morgan is 2-for-4. He's got half the Durham hits. And the go-ahead run is at first base to start the top of the ninth.
1: And this guy's got the other half. Good swing.
0: Very good swing. Going to the opposite field. Kind of an inside-out swing on a split. Caden Bodine is 1-for-3, a home run and a single. Switch hitter batting left. In on the grass at third is Vinny Capra. First pitch, not bunting, takes high for ball one. A curve from Harris. Rochester is cutting back into the Buffalo lead. It's now 5-4 Bisons. Bottom of the sixth inning at Salem Field. 1-0 delivery. Swung on and grounded over the mound. Back a second. Right there is Arias. He gobbles it up, steps on second. Throws to first, a double play. Blue Sox had Arias positioned perfectly. That went right through the wickets of Hobie Harris up the spine of the diamond, but Arias, a couple of steps to his left, was right there behind the bag in a 6-3 double play, and just like that, there's two outs here in the ninth.
1: The first one that he turned, it went through the wickets of Paez. He's so athletic, though.
0: He's fun to watch, man. Not out of the woods yet. Here's Oliver Dunn. Swings and misses at a first pitch cutter. 0-1. Left-handed hitter struck out looking after coming on for the rehabber Ben Williamson in the seventh. 1-1 in the ninth. Pitch from Harris is low. A fastball, one ball and one strike. Syracuse is still holding a 4-0 lead on Lehigh Valley. Indianapolis and Gwinnett tied at two. 1-1 pitch. Swinging a tapper foul behind the plate. 1-2. Scranton now leads Jacksonville 4-1 in the fourth at PNC Field. One ball and two strikes. Hobie throws, and Dunn swings. It's a fly ball to shallow left center field. McDonough and Ward coming together. McDonough calling for it. Will make the catch and end the inning. Hobie Harris, with the help of a double play, faces the minimum in a score. scoreless top of the ninth, and the Woo Sox will try and win it in the bottom half. Vinny Capra, Tyler McDonough, Tomas Nito do. Woo Sox 1 and Durham 1 as we go to the bottom of the ninth from Polar Park on the Worcester Red Sox Radio Network.
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0: Vinny Capra leads off the bottom of the ninth for the Woo Sox against the right-hander Alexander Alberto. Woo Sox 1 and Durham 1. Vinny Capra is 0 for 2 with a walk tonight. Capra followed by McDonough and Nito. Alberto ready from the stretch. And the first pitch on the way is taken for a strike. A front door cutter on the inside. 0-1. Just some house cleaning. Woo Sox in the top of the ninth. I believe Ferguson stayed in the game to play first base for Nathan Hickey. 0-1 is inside with a slider. And the count, one ball and one strike. Woo Sox this year have five walk-off wins. Here's the 1-1 to Capra. Swung on, fouled back. Good hack at a cutter. And now it's 1-2. Their last walk-off win came on July 22nd in game 2 of a doubleheader. A walk-off double by Mickey Gasper.
1: He's playing tonight for the Red Sox.
0: We're just underway. 1-2.
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2: 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It's a strike. Oliva trying to bunt. With a bonus runner at second base, that's Oliver Dunn. It is 1-1, top of the 10th. Hobie Harris to Oliva. The runner goes. It's low and no play at third. An easy steal for Dunn. They had no chance.
3: I just didn't pay him much mind at second base, and Dunn took advantage. Like you said, no chance for Nito to get him.
2: And now with this situation, infield has to be in. Right-handed batting Oliva, waving the bat. The pitch, swing at a high pop-up into short right. The infielders go out. The right fielder comes in. It's caught over the shoulder. Romero with his back to home plate. What a play. Mikey went all the way out. He was drawn in. He's on the infield grass. He ends up on the outfield grass with a great catch. Wow. That could save this game. Actually, that's going to be Ferguson who made that catch, not Romero. Ferguson was the one who went out.
3: That was almost in the Bermuda Triangle. It really was. That was a Willie Mays catch from Ferguson. Excellent play.
2: Slater is 0 for 3 with the infield in. Swing and a miss. He was late. And Ferguson went out and he passed Romero in the outfield. Really nice catch. Infield still in. The 0-1 is outside.
3: Angle doesn't change here. You're still kind of pitching for a strikeout. If you're Hobie Harris.
2: Slater's grounded a second twice and struck out. The pitch home. That's a called strike. Could not pull the trigger on a sinker at 96.
3: Keep in mind here that Durham gets a challenge back now that we're in the 10th inning.
2: WooSox still have two. Paez, Hauk, Barrios, and now Harris. Harris worked around a single in the ninth. Runner at third, one out, 1-2, outside. Slater did not chase. Outfield is overshifted. They don't play Slater to pull. And all the infielders are pretty much on the grass. Harris now, the ball in his glove from the belt. The pitch, that is a little high in a challenge. A challenge by Nito. Now, why not? You've got two left. And it's going to be a ball. It was close. But, Alex, you get two left. It's a 10th inning.
3: It's the worthwhile challenge. And that, if that pitch is called a strike, that's a huge out.
2: Yeah. Big league hitter, Slater, all his years with the Giants. Three balls, two strikes. Slater a bit open from the right side. Harris to the plate. Swing and a miss. He fooled him badly on a splitter. Uppercut chopping swing by Slater. And there are two outs, and now the infield can play back.
3: That was dirty. That's his best pitch, Hobie. That's the one he goes to when he needs a strikeout. And this was a beauty. Started at the top of the zone, kind of tumbling action. Slater tried to get underneath it, just couldn't do it.
2: That's the sword. Here is Sawinski, 0 for 3, two strikeouts. There is a strike with a splitter. To the left-handed power hitter, Sawinski, who's had 22 home runs here. He's had an over 20 home run year for the Pirates. The 0-1, swing on a pop-up. for Capra, drifting behind third, foul ground. He's got it. Vinny with a two-handed grab right outside the coach's box. And Hobie Harris works around a runner at third and nobody outs. 1-1 to the bottom of the 10th on the Worcester Red Sox Radio Network.
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2: Great job by Hobie Harris. He worked out of a runner at third, nobody out. Max Ferguson made a great catch, racing to the outfield on a little pop-up where he had his back turned and he bobbled it a bit. It was converging right there. Romero and Castro. Cody Whitley, who's pitched for the Cardinals in the big leagues a few years back, is in for Durham, right-hander. Ferguson will be the runner at second. Let's see if Ward bunts. He turns with the infield in, and he drops a bunt foul right outside the batter's box on the left side. Never been anything more obvious tonight than Ward bunting here in a 1-1 game, bottom of the 10th, with a winning run at second. 24th game for Cody Whitley. 1-2 with a 3.07 ERA. Ward is 0 for 4. He squares. He pops the bunt foul back. And it is 0-2. But he can still move the runner over. Got to shorten up now.
3: Boy, a guy with his bunting ability, that is surprising.
2: It was a slider, but it was up. Alberto went 1 1/3, one hit. He allowed an inherited runner to score, and it's why we're here. Had a walk and two strikeouts. Whitley on the first base side. Glove of the chest. Looks at second base. Now kicks and throws. Swing and a miss. He had him way out in front of a changeup. He sees a ton of those pitches. Off speed. And there's one out.
3: Boy, that is a tough pill to swallow for the Woo Sox. I mean, you've got a guy who handles the bat really well and being a great bunter who just could not get it down and then gets a devastating changeup from Whitley.
2: But this guy could certainly win the game. Franklin Arias, 1 out of 3 with a single and a walk reaching tonight. And strike one with a slider from Whitley. Arias now hitting .333 in AAA. He's hit safely at 10 of 11. Whitley eyeballs the runner at second. Ferguson comes home. It's low and blocked nicely by Bodine. One ball, one strike. Now they could walk Arias, but Castro's on deck. It doesn't get any easier. Jumping off the bag at second is Ferguson. 1-1, bottom of the 10th. Here's the pitch to Arias, and it's low. 2-1. You might see a lot of that here.
3: Would you give him anything to hit?
2: No.
3: His run means nothing. You set up the force.
2: Right. Is it even worth gambling here?
3: He's not the guy who would want to beat me.
2: No. Nope. Game changer. 2-1. The 20-year-old shortstop. Whitley fires. Swing and a foul down the right field line. A little bit late. And it's 2-2.
3: The maturity of Arias, we'll see here. I mean, cannot chase. You have to know the situation. Open bag at first and know that, again, you're not the guy, I would imagine, if I were Durham, that I would want to beat.
2: So in his head, he's probably thinking something off speed, spin. 2-2 and a 1-1 game of the 10th. Ferguson at second. The pitch from Whitley is in the dirt and blocked by Bodine.
3: This part of his game, though, I mean, it's something that's been so impressive to me, Mike, is that he doesn't expand the zone very much.
2: When Seydon Rafaela came here, he had an unbelievable run in AAA, but he still chased. This kid is a hitter all around. 3-2 the count to Arias. Whitley comes home, swinging a pop-up down the first base line in foul ground, and Morgan's going to make the catch. So Arias got a changeup and pops up weakly to first, and there are two outs. So they did challenge him. Would have been a strike. Close. It was right at the bottom of the zone. Give Whitley credit.
3: Yep. That was a good pitch. Arias, I think he was clearly expecting the slider.
2: Yeah, he looked late on a changeup. Let's see if Castro can be the hero again for the second straight game. 1-for-3 tonight, and this one's outside and low. A fastball, Romy Gonzalez on deck. A flyout, a lineout, but a walk, a single since for Castro, who homered twice Sunday and had the game-winning hit. 1-1, bottom of the 10th. Two outs, Ferguson at second. And Whitley's 1-0. Swing and a line shot. Base hit right field. Max Ferguson around third. He's coming home. It's not in time. And this one's history. The WooSox will walk it off 2-1. It's a frozen rope by Castro, who does it again. And he gets the shirt ripped off. That's all part of the gig when you win the ball game.
3: He's grown in spades this year, Mike. WooSox had to have this win. And, man, all season long, the MO of this club has been battling all 27 outs. It may have taken 30 tonight, or 29 technically, but, man, they had nothing going offensively against Angler. Give a ton of credit to this offense for continuing to battle and this pitching staff for holding down the Bulls.
2: That was the key. The top of the inning. Hobie Harris had a runner at third and nobody out and got out of it. And he'll end up getting the win. Gatorade bath for Castro, who is shirtless and will probably do a post-game interview. He hits a bullet to win it, an RBI single to score. Max Ferguson, 2-1 in 10. The WooSox beat the Bulls. We'll wrap it up at Polo Park after this break on the Worcester Red Sox Radio Network.
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13: A better life with Dr. Sanjay Gupta.
14: I remember how shocked everyone was back in May when we learned NASCAR champion Kyle Busch died suddenly at age 41. His cause of death was complications of pneumonia that progressed to sepsis. Now, that's a term you may have heard before but not fully understand. Sepsis is the body's overwhelming response to an infection. I once heard someone describe it quite well as a small kitchen fire that sets off the sprinklers throughout the whole building. The response spreads far beyond the original problem. Blood pressure can crash, organs begin to fail. You can remember the warning signs with the acronym TIME. T for temperature that is too high or too low, I for signs of infection, M for mental changes like new confusion, and E is for extremely ill, severe pain, trouble breathing. Don't wait then, get to an emergency room. I'm Dr. Sanjay Gupta, helping you live a better life.

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And it sounds like this.

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1: 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Just play the game one way. You hit a ball in the gap, run. 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
1: Good morning. Good morning. Good morning. We are already at Wednesday. It is Wednesday, right? Is it? Okay, good. That's bad when you start losing track of the week, like, so early on. It is Wednesday, right? Yeah, so we got Shoulda Coulda Wednesday today. Very special edition of Shoulda Coulda Wednesday. We do this every Wednesday. We ask you to nominate songs you thought should have, could have been a hit. Any artist, any time period, those deep tracks on those albums that you absolutely love. You're like, why don't they play these on the radio all the time? I get it. There's millions of those that I love. And I love doing this because we get to share music. I get to find out about a ton of music that I've never heard through you. So we're going to do a special edition today, though. And it was brought up earlier in the week when I did a My Three Songs from Movies. And a texter said, you should do a Shoulda Coulda Wednesday with songs specifically that started out on movie soundtracks, which I think we've done. In the past, we've been doing Shoulda Coulda Wednesday for a while now, so I've lost track. My brain is covered in resin, so we're gonna do that today. Songs from movie soundtracks. Okay, now not songs that were featured in movies, like say a Martin Scorsese movie. He's got the Rolling Stones, "Gimme Shelter" in every single one of his movies. No songs that's like a good example of that. "Simple Minds," "Don't You Forget About Me" from The Breakfast Club. That started out on that soundtrack. They ended up putting it on an album. So stuff that's specifically from soundtracks. Songs from soundtracks. All right? 508-799-PIKE. 508-799-7453. Start nominating those songs now. And like every Wednesday at 8:20, we'll choose two. And then you vote on the one you want to hear right here on The Pike. All right? 508-799-PIKE. All right? Songs from movies. Again, any artist, any time period. You know, if it ends up I got to play something from Frozen, then so be it. You know, that's how we roll here on Shoulda Coulda Wednesday on The Pike. All right, let's get some headlines and some more coffee in us. And Mr. Hank Stoltz.
2: Good morning. Here are the stories we are following at this hour. Reports that four supporting acts, including Ed Sheeran's touring band, have dropped out of the stadium tour in protest over opening act rapper Macklemore being asked to leave the tour. Because of pro-Palestinian comments made by Macklemore in an earlier tour date, Robert Kraft will not allow him on stage at Gillette. Sheeran said the tour manager made the decision to drop him. Governor Healey announced Tuesday new measures to strengthen postpartum care and mental health support for mothers and families across Massachusetts, with a focus on reaching people earlier, making support easier to access, and helping providers connect to parents to care when they need it. The move comes in the wake of the Lindsay Clancy trial, which shone a light on postpartum depression. Worcester City Councilor Kate Toomey was involved in an accident September 2nd in which she hit a parked car. Because the accident involved the city councilor, the Worcester Police automatically began an internal investigation to make sure no favoritism was shown. Councilor Toomey has voluntarily stepped down from the Public Safety Committee she chairs, which has interactions with the police. Another landmark Worcester restaurant up for sale. The owners of Armsby Abbey are looking for a buyer. It has been a popular downtown destination for 18 years. Red Sox lost 4-2 to the Rangers. Woo Sox won 2-1. They are at Polar Park for their final homestand of the year. Cloudy day, high in the 70s, cloudy with a chance of rain on Thursday. I'm Hank Stoltz, and you're up to date.
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1: We've got a good ride right now as you travel on 290 East through Worcester between College Square and Shrewsbury Street, and you're doing fine at 495. 395 North is incident-free between Sutton Ave and Depot Road in Oxford. 146 looking good, Turnpike to 290. 190 is moving along at Mountain Street. Route 20 is looking good through Grafton and Marlborough. No Pike problems. I'm Jackie Murphy with your Right Now traffic.
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0: 100 FM The Pike, Worcester's Rock Station, AC/DC, almost as good as coffee right there for those about to rock. It is Shoulda Coulda Wednesday, and a texter reminds me, the 774 texter, AC/DC did the song Who Made Who for the Maximum Overdrive soundtrack with, I believe that was Emilio Estevez in that, based on a Stephen King story. Critics panned it. I love that movie. I think it's great. And yes, they made that song. The whole soundtrack was AC/DC, but the band made that song specifically for that soundtrack. And that is what we're looking for Shoulda Coulda Wednesday. Songs from movies, all right? Not songs featured in movies, but songs that were made for the movie soundtrack or debuted on the movie soundtrack. Let us know. Let us know your favorites. That's what we're looking for. Special edition of Shoulda Coulda Wednesday. 508-799-PIKE. 508-799-7453. I will add Who Made Who to the list I got right here. Some good ones here from Robert Tepper. You know who I'm talking about? Don Felder from the Eagles. Yeah, that's a good one. Huey Lewis and the News made the list. See, any artist, any time period. That's one of the rules here for Shoulda Coulda Wednesday. So get them in, 8:30. We'll choose two songs from movie soundtracks. You vote on the one you want to hear on the Pike. Now, for the early people this morning, coming up very soon, I'm going to give you a chance to win some passes to the Pike live acoustic lunch that we're putting on tomorrow at Off the Rails with the band The Calling. Very intimate acoustic performance. It's free, but you got to win your way in. And I'll have your chance for that coming up here in just about 10 minutes or so. 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Lunch provided by Off the Rails, who has excellent food. 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
1: Good morning. Here are the stories we are following at this hour. Recording artist Ed Sheeran is speaking out on the controversy over rapper Macklemore being dropped as the opening act from his tour, which is scheduled to hit Gillette for two shows. Sheeran says the decision over Macklemore was made by the promoter after Robert Kraft and other stadium venues said they would pull out of the shows. Kraft objected to remarks made during a previous concert that delivered a pro-Palestinian and, he felt, anti-Jewish message. The iconic Kennedy Center will close, at least for now. It has been mired in controversy and lawsuits since President Donald Trump attempted to add his name to the venue. The board said financial issues are forcing the closure. Worcester City Councilor Kate Toomey, who was involved in an accident on September 2nd when she hit a parked car, has stepped down from her position on the council's Public Safety Committee. The committee can deal with issues involving the police, and Toomey said she will temporarily step down to avoid any appearance of conflict. Toomey faces no charges from the accident. Yacht Rock has made it into the Merriam-Webster Dictionary, along with 1,400 other new words, including looks-maxing. Yacht Rock, think Steely Dan and Toto, looks-maxing is taking extreme measures to improve one's looks. Red Sox lost to the Rangers 4-2. Woo Sox won. Fan Appreciation Week continues tonight at Polar Park. We have a mix of sun and clouds today, high in the 70s. We could see some rain on Thursday. I'm Hank Stoltz, and you're up to date.
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3: You're doing fine right now as you travel on 290 East, passing Swanson Road in Auburn. And well after that, you're looking good at Plantation Street. You're looking good on 495 North from West Main Street in Hopkinton to the Pike. No delays on 146 North, Vernon Hill to 290. Route 20 picking up some volume through Worcester. And on the Turnpike eastbound, your delays stretch from Route 9 to Natick. I'm Jackie Murphy with your Right Now traffic.
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0: 100 FM The Pike and U2, 640. Coming up later in the program, I'll be giving away another four-pack of tickets to see Trans-Siberian Orchestra, just announcing a show up the street at the DCU Center. They come by every year for a couple of shows there. It's a holiday tradition for many families. That'll be on November 28th. Now, those tickets go on sale Friday, but we're giving them away all week. You can win them before you can buy them. That'll be coming up later on, as well as tickets to see Blackberry Smoke this coming Sunday at Indian Ranch in Webster. Right now, though, we've got a very special lunchtime acoustic show going on tomorrow at Off the Rails here in Worcester with the band The Calling. They're going to be playing some acoustic tunes, maybe doing a little Q&A. Lunch will be provided by Off the Rails, some of their excellent barbecue, perhaps. And the only way you can get in is to win your way in. Free, but you got to win your way in. All right? So I've got a question for you that has something to do with Shoulda Coulda Wednesday. So we're doing songs from soundtracks today. All right? So my question is, what is... Well, you know what? I'll hold that off because I don't want to let you Google it before you call in. So we'll make it a little tougher at 6:40 in the damn morning, right? 508-799-PIKE, 508-799-7453. If you can answer, the first person to answer this question correctly that I'll give you on the phone, you'll get the passes to see The Calling tomorrow, a very special live acoustic lunch at Off the Rails with 100 FM The Pike. 508-799-PIKE.
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0: 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You have to win your way in. That's the only way to get in. Lunch provided by Off the Rails. I have a question for you, which no one has really gotten right yet. The number is 508-799-PIKE, 508-799-7453. Hello.
1: Hi, I'm calling about the contest for winning tickets.
0: Yeah, okay, so you got to answer this question. Okay. What is the biggest selling movie soundtrack of all time?
1: Oh, I have no clue.
0: All right, thanks, man. Hey, the Pike.
2: Hey, Mike. Hey, before I get started, can I win for my wife? I'm not going to be able to go tomorrow, but she really wants to go.
0: Absolutely. The question is, what is the biggest selling movie soundtrack of all time?
2: Let me see. Biggest selling movie soundtrack of all time.
0: I'll give you a clue. It has to do with somebody we recently lost.
2: 9 to 5.
0: That is a good guess, but not correct.
2: Sorry, man.
0: Yeah, nobody's gotten this. You know, it was, or it still is, The Bodyguard with Whitney Houston's version of Dolly Parton's I Will Always Love You. Still the biggest selling movie soundtrack.

0: soundtrack of all time. I personally thought it would be the Saturday Night Fever soundtrack or like Purple Rain or Titanic. Those are all in the top five, but nothing has sold more so far than The Bodyguard. So there you go. Nobody got that one. You know what? I've got another soundtrack question for you. If you want to try to win these passes to see The Calling tomorrow for our live acoustic lunch at Off the Rails, 508-799-PIKE, 508-799-7453. First person to get it right, you get the passes. Right now, though, got to get our news in here and our headlines with Hank Stoltz.
1: Good morning. Here are the stories we are following at this hour. Reports that four supporting acts, including Ed Sheeran's touring band, have dropped out of the stadium tour in protest over opening act rapper Macklemore being asked to leave the tour because of pro-Palestinian comments made by Macklemore in an earlier tour date. Robert Kraft will not allow him on stage at Gillette. Sheeran said the tour manager made the decision to drop him. Governor Healey announced Tuesday new measures to strengthen postpartum care and mental health support for mothers and families across Massachusetts, with a focus on reaching people earlier, making support easier to access, and helping providers connect parents to care when they need it. The move comes in the wake of the Lindsay Clancy trial, which shone a light on postpartum depression. Worcester City Councilor Kate Toomey was involved in an accident September 2nd in which she hit a parked car. Because the accident involved the city councilor, the Worcester Police automatically began an internal investigation to make sure no favoritism was shown. Councilor Toomey has voluntarily stepped down from the Public Safety Committee she chairs, which has interactions with the police. Another landmark Worcester restaurant up for sale. The owners of Armsby Abbey are looking for a buyer. It has been a popular downtown destination for 18 years. Red Sox lost 4-2 to the Rangers. Woo Sox won 2-1. They are at Polar Park for their final homestand of the year. Cloudy day, high in the 70s. Cloudy with a chance of rain on Thursday. I'm Hank Stoltz, and you're up to date.
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3: Moving along pretty well still through Worcester, picking up some company, but it's not impacting travel significantly yet. On 290 East, Kelly Square to Shrewsbury Street. Looking pretty good through Sutton on 146 North, passing Main Street. No problems on 190 North through Worcester at Mountain Street. And your delays on the Turnpike eastbound now stretch from 495 in Hopkinton to the Weston State Police Barracks. I'm Jackie Murphy with your right now traffic.
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0: 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Another question for you to give away these passes for our live acoustic lunch with The Calling tomorrow. You got to win your way in over at Off the Rails here in Worcester. The number 508-799-PIKE, 508-799-7453. Nobody has gotten the latest question yet, so let's get over here. Hello.
1: Hi, good morning.
0: Good morning.
1: I'm trying to win the tickets for The Calling tomorrow.
0: Okay. Well, answer this question. It's a question again about, soundtracks. What is the biggest selling Disney movie soundtrack of all time?
1: Oh my goodness, Disney movie.
0: I'll give you a clue. The guy who did it had a biopic movie made about him.
1: Mm. Oh my goodness. The Lion King?
0: That is correct.
1: Oh my goodness, yes.
0: Yes. It was the original Lion King, the animated one. Elton John, can you feel the love tonight, right?
1: Yes, of course.
0: Yeah,
1: yes.
0: That's the highest selling Disney movie soundtrack of all time so far,
1: right.
0: Still.
1: It is the movie that I used to watch when I was a kid.
0: Yeah, right? Yeah, came out, what was that, the 90s, right?
1: Yes.
0: Yeah. All right, well, what's your name?
1: My name is Lucy Mara.
0: All right, and where are you calling from?
1: Worcester.
0: All right, you got yourself a couple of passes to get into our live acoustic lunch with The Calling.
1: Wonderful, wonderful.
0: There you go. Woo! And that is the theme for Shoulda Coulda Wednesday today. Songs for movie soundtracks. You want to nominate Can You Feel the Love Tonight? You can do that. You know, as we say, Shoulda Coulda Wednesday, any artist, any time period. Oh, my God. It's Incubus on the Pike.

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1: You're all filled in now on 290 East between College Square and Shrewsbury Street. You're a little sluggish on 146 North on the approach to 290. No problems right now as you travel on 190 between Mountain Street and Gold Star Boulevard. 395 moderate volume through Auburn and Oxford. And if you're traveling on the Turnpike eastbound, your delays stretch from 495 to the Weston Barracks. I'm Jackie Murphy with your right now traffic.
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0: 100 FM The Pike, Third Eye Blind at 7:21. Coming up very soon, sometime before 8 o'clock, going to give away a four-pack of tickets to see Trans-Siberian Orchestra coming back for their annual holiday visit at the DCU Center. It has become a tradition for a lot of friends and family going every year to the DCU Center. They put on two big shows. We've got tickets for the 7:30 show to give away. They don't go on sale until Friday, so you've got a chance to win them before you can buy them. So we'll do this, and I love doing this because it beats out a lot of other radio stations in the area. When you hear the music of Trans-Siberian Orchestra next, right here at 100 FM The Pike, be caller 25 at 508-799-PIKE, 508-799-7453. I did this last year. I'm pretty sure it makes us the very first radio station to play Christmas music in the area. All right, way before any other station that goes all Christmas. But I promise you, after this, we'll hold off until December. All right, I'll promise on my show, we'll hold off until December. I don't know about Chuck and Carrie. But so next time you hear TSO here on the Pike, be caller 25. We'll hook you up with that four-pack of tickets. All right, right now on this Shoulda Coulda Wednesday, let's get our headlines going here with our friend Hank Stoltz.
1: Good morning. Here are the stories we are following at this hour. Recording artist Ed Sheeran is speaking out on the controversy over rapper Macklemore being dropped as the opening act from his tour, which is scheduled to hit Gillette for two shows. Sheeran says the decision over Macklemore was made by the promoter after Robert Kraft and other stadium venues said they would pull out of the shows. Kraft objected to remarks made during a previous concert that delivered a pro-Palestinian and, he felt, anti-Jewish message. The iconic Kennedy Center will close, at least for now. It has been mired in controversy and lawsuits since President Donald Trump attempted to add his name to the venue. The board said financial issues are forcing the closure. Worcester City Councilor Kate Toomey, who was involved in an accident on September 2nd when she hit a parked car, has stepped down from her position on the council's Public Safety Committee. The committee can deal with issues involving the police, and Toomey said she will temporarily step down to avoid any appearance of conflict. Toomey faces no charges from the accident. Yacht Rock has made it into the Merriam-Webster Dictionary, along with 1,400 other new words, including looks-maxing. Yacht Rock, think Steely Dan and Toto, looks maxing, is taking extreme measures to improve one's looks. Red Sox lost to the Rangers 4-2. Woo Sox won. Fan Appreciation Week continues tonight at Polar Park. We have a mix of sun and clouds today, high in the 70s. We could see some rain on Thursday. I'm Hank Stoltz, and you're up to date.
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3: You're all filled in now on 290 East between College Square and Shrewsbury Street. You're a little sluggish on 146 North on the approach to 290. No problems right now as you travel on 190 between Mountain Street and Gold Star Boulevard. 395 moderate volume through Auburn and Oxford. And if you're traveling on the Turnpike eastbound, your delays stretch from 495 to the Weston Barracks. I'm Jackie Murphy with your right now track.
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0: Yes. Yes, Trans-Siberian Orchestra here, 100 FM The Pike. Yeah, I know it's the middle of September, and I'm already playing Christmas music. I can't believe I just said the C word in the middle of September. But you know why I'm playing that. At least this person does. Hello.
1: Hey, Miss Debbie.
0: Hi, how are you?
1: Good, how are you?
0: Good. Do you like Trans-Siberian Orchestra?
1: I do.
0: You got four tickets to their show, 7:30 show at the DCU Center, November 28th.
1: Oh, that's awesome. Thank you so much.
0: Debbie, where are you calling from?
1: Worcester.
0: All right. Now, listen, I'm guaranteeing you no more Christmas music on the Pike Morning Show until December. Okay?
1: Okay. Well, I don't mind it. So.
0: Don't try to convince me or anything. I'm not going to do it. Okay?
1: I don't mind it.
0: Okay. Unified
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0: 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Live and Let Die, originally done by Paul McCartney and Wings. That song was featured on a My Three Songs we did earlier this week and prompted a texter. It was three songs. We play three clips of three songs, and you have to figure out what they have in common. And this week it was all movies, songs from movies. And a texter said, why don't you do that for Shoulda Coulda Wednesday? And I said, okay, great idea. I think we did it before a long time ago, but always fun. And that's what we're doing today for Shoulda Coulda Wednesday. Nominate those songs from movie soundtracks. Now, a lot of people are nominating songs that maybe were featured in movie soundtracks. We're looking for songs specifically made for that soundtrack. So let us know. 508-799-PIKE. 508-799-7453. We got a ton of them. A ton of them already. And really good ones, too. So 820, we'll have two we'll choose. And then you get to vote on the ones that you want to hear right here on the Pike. All right? 508-799-PIKE. 508-799-7453. Yes, hello.
1: I think I have a song that fits what you're looking for.
0: Okay, what do you got?
1: I've got A View to a Kill from Duran Duran.
0: Oh, yeah.
1: James Bond.
0: Yeah, those Bond movies always had a song, right?
1: And that's one of them.
0: Yeah. Personally, my favorite is Goldfinger. That's kind of like a go-to karaoke for me, if I do karaoke. But that's a good one. That's
1: right.
0: Exactly what we're looking for. What's your name?
1: My name's Andre.
0: Where are you calling from, Andre?
1: Well, I'm driving a truck on 290 eastbound at the moment.
0: How's traffic?
1: Moving.
0: Good. Well, at least it's moving. All right, my friend. Hey, be safe, and thank you for the nomination.
1: Hey, I appreciate it. Thank you. Have a great day.
0: 508-799-PIKE, 508-799-7453. All right, while you're thinking up one of those, let's get our headlines here. 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Stress-free car shopping. It's Hank Stoltz.
2: Good morning. Here are the stories we are following at this hour. Reports that four supporting acts, including Ed Sheeran's touring band, have dropped out of the stadium tour in protest over opening act rapper Macklemore being asked to leave the tour because of pro-Palestinian comments made by Macklemore in an earlier tour date. Robert Kraft will not allow him on stage at Gillette. Sheeran said the tour manager made the decision to drop him. Governor Healey announced Tuesday new measures to strengthen postpartum care and mental health support for mothers and families across Massachusetts, with a focus on reaching people earlier, making support easier to access, and helping providers connect parents to care when they need it. The move comes in the wake of the Lindsay Clancy trial, which shone a light on postpartum depression. Worcester City Councilor Kate Toomey was involved in an accident September 2nd in which she hit a parked car. Because the accident involved the city councilor, the Worcester Police automatically began an internal investigation to make sure no favoritism was shown. Councilor Toomey has voluntarily stepped down from the Public Safety Committee she chairs, which has interactions with the police. Another landmark Worcester restaurant up for sale. The owners of Armsby Abbey are looking for a buyer. It has been a popular downtown destination for 18 years. Red Sox lost 4-2 to the Rangers. Woo Sox won 2-1. They are at Polar Park for their final homestand of the year. Cloudy day, high in the 70s, cloudy with a chance of rain on Thursday. I'm Hank Stoltz, and you're up to date.
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4: Stop and go on 290 East, Auburn Street to Shrewsbury Street, and from Solomon Pond Road to 495. And there is a crash on the off-ramp to 495. You're busy on 146 North, Vernon Hill to 290. Slow through Hopkinton on 495 North, West Main Street to the Pike. You've got pockets of heavy delay on the Turnpike eastbound. Right now they stretch from Route 9 to Newton. I'm Jackie Murphy with you right now.
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0: 100 FM, The Pike and Zeppelin at 8:03 on the Shoulda Coulda Wednesday, the movie song edition. We're looking for songs from movie soundtracks, not songs that were already there and featured in movies. We're looking for songs that were done for specifically for movie soundtrack. I'll give you some examples of the ones that we've got. We've got tons of nominations here. This has been a busy one today. Someone called in earlier for Duran Duran, A View to a Kill, from the Bond movie. Also, AC/DC, Who Made Who, getting a lot of nominations for Maximum Overdrive. Cyndi Lauper, Goonies Are Good Enough, and rightly so. Eric Clapton, It's in the Way That You Use It. You know, a lot of that stuff. And yes, there is that one for Let It Go by Frozen. Oh boy, like we say, any artist, any time period. So you still have time to get in some last minute nominations for that, and then in about 15 minutes, we will give you the two finalists, and then you vote on the one you want to hear here on the Pike, 508-799-PIKE. Yes, hello.
1: I got a good one for the soundtrack edition.
0: Yes.
1: What about In the City by Joe Walsh from the Warriors?
0: That's been nominated a few times. Yeah.
1: That's such a good tune, dude.
0: That's just
1: and
0: a great song.
1: The Eagles went and did it on the long run.
0: Yeah, they put it late. They were so good. Yeah, they put it on the long run. I got to tell you, this is a controversial take, I'd say, but still, that's the best song on that album.
1: You won't get a doubt from me. That's just, you know, anything Joe Walsh is just.
0: Joe Walsh is like bacon. He just makes everything better.
1: Bacon.
2: I got it.

0: Now traffic.
1: A slow slog on 290 East from Auburn Street to Shrewsbury Street and from Solomon Pond Road to 495. They are clearing an off-ramp crash at 495. You're busy on 146 North, Vernon Hill to 290. Busy through Hopkinton on 495 North, West Main Street to the Pike. Pockets of heavy delay on the Turnpike eastbound now stretch from Route 9 to the Weston Barracks. I'm Jackie Murphy with your Right Now traffic.
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100 FM The Pike, REM. 818 on the Shoulda Coulda Wednesday, the movie soundtrack edition. We're looking for songs from movie soundtracks, specifically for the movie. All right, not songs that were featured on the soundtrack. Because there's been a bunch of those nominations. Someone wanted to hear Release Me, that was in Out of the Furnace, a Christian Bale movie, but that was actually on a Pearl Jam album before it was on the soundtrack. We're looking for the songs that originally started on the soundtrack and maybe ended up on an album or were a big hit, either way, or weren't hits. We want to know. 508-799-PIKE. We got our two finalists right here. Let me line this up. So basically, these were the two songs that got the most nominations. And this one we heard from a caller earlier, and it's been getting nominations all morning. And it is indeed Mr. Joe Walsh and In the City from the Warriors soundtrack.

Good tune. Joe Walsh in the City from the Warriors soundtrack. That is your first finalist for Shoulda Coulda Wednesday. The next one didn't get as many nominations, but was right up there. It actually tied with AC/DC's Who Made Who from the Maximum Overdrive soundtrack. But we went with this one anyway. And that is from the Back to the Future soundtrack, Mr. Huey Lewis and the News, Power of

0: Yeah, that's it. Huey Lewis in the news from Back to the Future. And The Power of Love. There are your two finalists. That's going up against Joe Walsh and In the City. Start the voting right now. You can do that by text at 508-799-PIKE, 508-799-7453. I'll have the unscientific poll up on our X feed very soon here. That is at 100 FM The Pike. Tough one today. All right. 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
1: Good morning. Here are the stories we are following at this hour. Recording artist Ed Sheeran is speaking out on the controversy over rapper Macklemore being dropped as the opening act from his tour, which is scheduled to hit Gillette for two shows. Sheeran says the decision over Macklemore was made by the promoter after Robert Kraft and other stadium venues said they would pull out of the shows. Kraft objected to remarks made during a previous concert that delivered a pro-Palestinian and, he felt, anti-Jewish message. The iconic Kennedy Center will close, at least for now. It has been mired in controversy and lawsuits since President Donald Trump attempted to add his name to the venue. The board said financial issues are forcing the closure. Worcester City Councilor Kate Toomey, who was involved in an accident on September 2nd when she hit a parked car, has stepped down from her position on the council's Public Safety Committee. The committee can deal with issues involving the police, and Toomey said she will temporarily step down to avoid any appearance of conflict. Toomey faces no charges from the accident. Yacht rock has made it into the Merriam-Webster Dictionary, along with 1,400 other new words, including looks-maxing. Yacht rock, think Steely Dan and Toto, looks maxing, is taking extreme measures to improve one's looks. Red Sox lost to the Rangers 4-2. Woo Sox won. Fan Appreciation Week continues tonight at Polar Park. We have a mix of sun and clouds today, high in the 70s. We could see some rain on Thursday. I'm Hank Stoltz, and you're up to date.
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3: We'll start off with a crash in Millbury. It's on 146 North at the Turnpike. You're slow on 290 East. Hope Ave to Shrewsbury Street. Solomon Pond Road to 495. The earlier ramp crash there now clear. You're busy through Milford on 495 North from 85 to the Turnpike. You're slow on 146 North, Vernon Hill to 290. And on the Turnpike eastbound, you've got pockets of delay from Route 9 to the west. In Barracks. I'm Jackie Murphy with your Right Now track.
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0: 100 FM The Pike, Worcester's Rock Station, and Nickelback right there. It's 8:35. In the studio, we have some special guests. We have Emily. Thanks for coming in. And Boa.
1: Boa.
0: Boa, thanks for coming in. Get right on that mic when you talk, because you're a very soft-spoken gentleman. That's very, it's nice.
1: Thank you. Thank
0: you, Mike. Want people to hear you, because you're here to promote. Correct me if I'm wrong. Is this the first Worcester Night Market this Saturday?
1: Correct. Correct.
0: The very first one?
1: Correct.
0: Wow. That's awesome.
1: Thank you.
0: And about time.
1: Right?
0: I'd have to say.
1: Yes.
0: And so you guys are here to promote that. Let us know right now, like, when it starts and what's going to be featured there, and where, obviously, where people can go.
1: Holly, please take the lead, Holly.
2: So the Worcester Night Market is this Saturday, September 19th. It'll start right on Franklin Street, right outside of next to the Commons, and also a portion of Portland Street as well. It'll start at 4 p.m. and end around 9:30 p.m. And it's going to have a lot of over 90 vendors, including food and arts and craft vendors. And also multiple over 100 performers will be there doing various multicultural performances and also activities like a lantern parade, karaoke, and much more.
0: Nice.
1: Night market is like basically like a big E or a farmer's market, but happen at night. This is all, this is popular all over the world, all over the country. And it's about time that Worcester have a taste. And we want to bring the night market to your doorstep. You don't have to travel to other, like, we don't need to travel to another state, to another country. It's about time, because Worcester is the second largest city in New England.
0: Yeah.
1: And Worcester is the heart of Massachusetts. And we love Worcester, and we want to bring this experience to everybody.
0: That's awesome. Now, like, I experience night markets in Asia. My father's side of the family is from Taiwan. So in Taipei and Tainan, the night markets have been going on forever. I mean, it's a place people go out on a regular basis. It's a family thing. Always a great place to get food. First place I ever ate snake was at a night market in Taipei. And it was fine. I don't think I'll ever do it again. But yeah, this is something that's been going, like you said, around the world for a while. And, you know, on top of all the great food and the entertainment and the vendors, and it's really about connection.
1: Correct.
0: Right? It's like Worcester has an extremely diverse community, which makes the city great.
1: Correct.
0: And this is a great way, much like you mentioned, with like a farmer's market, for everybody to come and not just support local businesses, but to kind of learn from each other.
1: Correct.
0: Right? I mean, the great gateway for that is food.
1: Correct.
2: Yes.
0: To learn about someone's culture. What are some examples of the food that's going to be there?
2: So we have a lot of local business vendors, including Mint Kitchen and Bar. She's coming, and she's doing a lot of different meat skewer options. She'll be grilling also live. Like, she'll be doing like cooking in front of you.
0: And that's Thai?
2: So she does Vietnamese.
0: Okay.
2: Yes.
0: Yeah.
2: Cha Siu ramen and also pho shor. We also have, we're featuring also Saffron & Company, who's kind of bringing some Indian flavors. And then also we have Mili's Underground Cuisine, who's Hispanic and Puerto Rican food.
1: We got Benang International Market, going to be there to sell fruits and bao. And we have Dalat restaurants going to be selling drinks. We have Cafe Inn. We have Mia Kane. We have some of the biggest restaurants going to be here, some of the best restaurants in Worcester. So we can't wait. And this is an opportunity, like you said, for our local business to have the more view, more spotlight in the greater New England to support local business. Young students can discover the city. Young people can connect in a community. We hope to have cross-cultural understanding and appreciation through this night market.
0: Nice, nice. Now, what are some of the live entertainment that's going to be happening?
2: We also operate a youth program. So you'll see many of our youth of various backgrounds performing, but also we have taiko drummers coming down, lion dance. You ever seen lion dance?
0: Yes.
2: It's amazing.
0: It's always fun.
2: Yes. They're doing a Jong's performance. So they'll be performing on almost kind of like these tall podiums. And then we have so much more. Crocodile River Music will also be making an appearance as well.
0: Nice.
1: So K-pop, B-pop, we have like the random dance, we have people doing cosplay.
2: Bollywood,
1: we have so many things as lined up, so we can't wait. We can't wait for this Saturday. So you can check out our website, ricema.org, and then you can find it on, just Google Worcester First Night Market.
2: Yep.
1: It's all over social media.
0: Wow. Wow. All right. The first of its kind happening Saturday, Franklin Street, a little bit of Portland Street, you said. That's right next to City Hall, right next to the Common.
2: Yes.
1: Correct.
0: And what time does it start again?
2: 4 p.m. Goes 4 p.m. to 9:30 p.m.
0: Excellent. And great food, great live entertainment. And you'll have other vendors there, right?
1: Correct. A lot.
2: A lot.
1: We got over 100 vendors applied, but we can't fit them all, and we feel really, really bad. So that day.
0: Well, you have to have another one.
1: Yes, right? Yeah, absolutely.
0: Well, I appreciate you guys coming in, letting us know about this. Just another great thing happening in the city. And we were saying, a great way to kind of connect with different communities in Worcester, in the area. So we invite everybody from around Worcester, come on in and experience the city that way. That's awesome. So, Boa.
1: Thank you.
0: And Holly, thank you very much. From the first Worcester Night Market, we'll put this interview up on our website, pikefm.com, shortly after the show. And then it will have all the links and information. We'll put that up on our social media if you want to get some more info. So thank you very much for coming in this morning. I appreciate it.
1: Thank you.
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Edge, Marlboro, and Shrewsbury. We see you air drumming at red lights. It's okay. We do it too. 100 FM The Pike. No judgment. Just rock.

0: 100 FM The Pike. There is your winner for Shoulda Coulda Wednesday, the movie song edition. We were looking for songs specifically made for soundtracks of movies. And there you go, your winner today. By a landslide, I got to say. Huey Lewis in the News, Power of Love from Back to the Future soundtrack. Going up against Joe Walsh's In the City from the Warriors soundtrack. It started out close, but then Huey Lewis in the News just ran away with it overwhelmingly. Kind of like the Rangers did with the Sox last night. They're done, by the way. They're finished. I'm done with them. Anyway, thank you very much. This may have gotten the most votes, at least that I can remember. And we've been doing Shoulda Coulda Wednesday for quite a while, for a few years now. This particular day, I think we may have gotten the most votes for Shoulda Coulda Wednesday. I don't know if someone alerted the Huey Lewis fan club to start voting, but we got a ton of them. And it was a landslide, not only in text, but also on the Unscientific poll, which is on our X feed, which is at 100 FM The Pike. So thank you very much for your votes. Thank you for all the nominations. Got a ton of great nominations today. We appreciate that. We do it every Wednesday. Shoulda, coulda, Wednesday at this time. All right, coming up, we have the Pike Laugh Track in about 10 minutes. And then, you know, I think we'll stick to the soundtrack theme for the haircut today. We'll see if it's hairy enough around 9:15-ish.
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2: You're on and off your brakes on 290 East from Hope Ave to Shrewsbury Street and then again getting on to 495. They've cleared the crash at 495. You're slow on 495 North from 85 in Milford to the Turnpike. Busy on 146 North Vernon Hill to 290. Heavy pockets of delay on the Turnpike eastbound stretching from Route 9 in Framingham to the supermarket overpass. I'm Jackie Murphy with your right now traffic.
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5: Few decades ago, life expectancy in the United States was about average for a wealthy country. Since then, we've slipped toward the bottom, while South Korea has skyrocketed toward the top, gaining almost 8 years of life expectancy since the year 2000. So what are they doing that we are not? Kids grow up eating vegetables, real fresh food, even at school lunch. People stay physically and socially active into old age. One 79-year-old put it like this: "I'm with friends, laughing all day. There is no room for sickness," she said. Koreans also lean hard on preventive care instead of waiting until they're sick. Look, we can't overhaul our healthcare system overnight, but we can borrow some of these habits. One more vegetable, a little bit more movement, and a few more friends. I'm Dr. Sanjay Gupta, helping you live a better life.
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1: I bought these glasses. I put on contacts if I have to do something physical, like when I go to play basketball or if I go to a strip club. You know, because if you wear glasses to a strip club and if you sit near the stage, there's a pretty good chance the dancer's gonna take your glasses off your face. It's happened to me more than twice. And if you want to play the sexy librarian, go for it. I will support you, but bring your own props. This is not a toy. This is a medical device. Normally, I only let the opticians handle them, but since you're not wearing clothes, I'm gonna let it slide tonight. They take your glasses, they put them on, they wear it low on the nose, and they shoot you these sultry looks. It's supposed to be a sexy moment, but it's not, because I'm squinting back at her. And then she changes tactics. She takes the glasses off, and she gives the glasses a close-up tour of her body. I'm like, wow, that looks like a lot of fun for the glasses. Finally, I get my glasses back, and of course, my lenses are all smudged up. I didn't bring my lens cloth. Now I gotta watch the whole show in low res.
2: 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Shang Wang, we do the Laugh Track every weekday at this time. All right, today, shoulda, coulda, Wednesday. It was movie soundtrack songs. I think we'll continue that with the haircut coming up in about 10 minutes.

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1: On and off your brakes as you travel on 290 East from Hope Ave to Shrewsbury Street. You're busy on 146 North, Vernon Hill to 290. Slow through Hopkinton on 495 North, West Main Street to the Pike. 395, you're moving along through Webster and Oxford. 190 travels well through West Boylston. And your stop and go, heavy pockets of delay on the Pike East from Route 9 to Newton. I'm Jackie Murphy with your Right Now Traffic.
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0: Oh, oh yeah. The unmistakable tones of the legendary Steel Dragon and Stand Up and Shout. I thought we'd stay with the movie songs theme we had for Shoulda Coulda Wednesday today. That taken from the movie Rockstar with one Mark Wahlberg playing the lead singer in that. But really, the vocals done on that tune by Connecticut's own Mila Midovich. God, I can never say his name. Mila, I'm sorry. I can never get your name right. I apologize. Doing the vocals there for Stand Up and Shout. Quite a band from that film. If you if you've seen the film, you know that that is one Zakk Wylde, Ozzy's guitarist in Black Label Society. Zakk Wylde on guitar, unmistakable sound right there. Jason Bonham on drums, and Jeff Pilson, who I think was not still in Dokken at the time. I think at that point Jeff Pilson had joined Foreigner and has been with Foreigner ever since, like over 25 years or so. And yeah, there you go. Steel Dragon, Stand Up and Shout from the movie Rockstar. Check it out when you get a chance. It's kind of based on the movie of Ripper Owens, who took over for Rob Halford and Judas Priest for a little while. And then they went back to Rob, obviously. But kind of his story. They took him from a Judas Priest tribute band, much like in the movie. They took Mark Wahlberg's character from a Steel Dragon tribute band. And in that band, actually, yeah, Jeff Scott Soto, who used to sing for Yngwie Malmsteen, and he was in Journey for a little while. You had Ralph Sands, aka Michael Starr from Steel Panther, doing the vocals in that particular band in there, and a couple of guys from Third Eye Blind and the Verve Pipe also. But great movie if you get a chance. Is it hairy enough? I know it's a movie song. The band doesn't really exist. That's a great tune anyway. What do you think? Is it hairy enough? Is it cheesy enough? Is it sleazy enough? 508-799-PIKE, 508-799-7453. Time to rate for hairiness here on the Pike. 508 texter right off the bat. Personally, I think they should sit down and be quiet. Oh, my. Professionally, it has the hair chops. 8.1, hair chops. That's good. I like that term. 508 texter here. Hair and cheese. This is not Mark Wahlberg, kids. 10 chakas. No, definitely not. No, he was just playing the front man. 508 texter here. 12.8 chakas on the deep cut. There you go. Not a deep cut. That was a big hit for Steel Dragon. 802 texter right here. As hairy as Russell Brand using Head and Shoulders provided by Troy Polamalu in McDonaldland. Nailing it all right there. Very good rating. Well crafted. 518 texter. 4.5, very bluesy, but hair adjacent. Okay. I get it. 774 texter. Let's see here. 774 texter. That is a 10.5. No one cares if the band doesn't exist. Zakk Wylde rules. I wholeheartedly agree. 508 texter here. Yeah, Mark Wahlberg, baby. Again, not him singing. Don't want to, you know, that's Mila Midovich from Steelheart. Doing the vocals there. 508 texter here. Good song, but a little heavy for the haircut. That's an 8. And 774 texter here. The queso has left the building. Meh. Oh, my. Maybe not cheesy enough for that particular texter. Well, there you go. Continuing with the theme of movie soundtrack songs, Steel Dragon and Stand Up and Shout. Thank you very much for your ratings. Appreciate it. We do the haircut every weekday at this time.
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2: On and off your brakes as you travel on 290 East from Hope Ave to Shrewsbury Street. You're busy on 146 North, Vernon Hill to 290. Slow through Hopkinton on 495 North, West Main Street to the Pike. 395, you're moving along through Webster and Oxford. 190 travels well through West Boylston. And your stop and go, heavy pockets of delay on the Pike East from Route 9 to Newton. I'm Jackie Murphy with your right now traffic.
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0: 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My name is Mike Shue. Thank you very much for listening today. Thanks for your participation and Shoulda Coulda Wednesday and the ratings for the haircut and everything. Really appreciate that. Chuck Parks will be stepping in here in moments to start that 100-minute workday kickoff. Be back at it tomorrow at 6 a.m. Before I get out of here, I got to give away these tickets to see Blackberry Smoke Sunday at Indian Ranch in Webster. That put on a great live show. So if you want to spend a Sunday fun day with Blackberry Smoke by the lake in Webster, be caller 25 right now. 508-799-PIKE. 508-799-7453. I'll speak at you again tomorrow.
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3: You ever feel like you're not getting enough sleep? Well, here's some strange comfort. You are built that way. Of all the primates on Earth, humans sleep the least. That's according to anthropologist David Sampson, who for his new book, called The Sleepless Ape, actually climbed trees to study how chimpanzees sleep. His models predicted humans should sleep about 10.5 hours a night, but most of us only get about 7. So we are evolutionary outliers. But here's the useful part. Sampson says if you are struggling with sleep, don't obsess over the sleep itself. Focus on getting back in sync with the sun. Let natural light wake you up in the morning, catch some daylight midday, and as the sun goes down, dim the lights and ease off the screens. Or put it another way, before you reach for supplements, try reaching for some sunlight. I'm Dr. Sanjay Gupta, helping you live a better life.
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Chuck Perks checking in. It's the 100-minute workday kickoff. We're commercial-free. Hey, a little warmer day on the way today. Temperature's going to be close to 80 with partly cloudy skies. I'll take it. Some fine weather here we've been having lately. It's

Sorry. Stained 100 FM, the Pike, Worcester's Rock Station. 100 minute workday kickoff is on. So Metallica have announced a 2027 tour. The M72 Global Assault continues. And we've got a chance for you to see them in San Diego. You know the weather we've had the past couple of days? That's San Diego year-round. Oh, it's nice. Keyword coming up before 11 on 100 FM, the Pike.

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Van Halen on 100 FM, The Pike, Worcester's rock station. Chuck Perks, 100-minute workday kickoff continues, and Metallica have announced another tour. The massive M72 Global Assault continues with the announcement of their 2027 tour. And we're going to send one winner to San Diego to see it all unfold from the Snake Pit. You can score a trip for two with flights, hotel tickets that put you right in the center of the stage. And for an unforgettable 360-degree Metallica experience. Now, I've got the first keyword of the contest. The first keyword. You ready for it? It's wild. W-I-L-D. Wild. As in Mike Wild. W-I-L-D. Text that to 95819. That's wild to 95819 to get entered. All the details.

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Chuck Perks. Coming up tomorrow, it's our acoustic lunch with The Calling, a private event. 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

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Chuck Perks. Well, just reading about this, Waymo has launched its robo-taxi service in Las Vegas. Las Vegas. It's being touted as the first robo-taxi that you never want to look at with a black light. You know? Just how do you tell the car to just keep going around? Just keep driving. Another 20 minutes, Waymo. So, it's the Rolling Stones. It's 100 FM, The Pike.

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4: Well, we got the Appetite for the 80s coming up next at noon. Now think back to the last time that you felt totally maxed out mentally. For me, it was just an hour ago. Or maybe I should put it like this. Think back to the last time that you were not totally maxed out mentally. According to a new report, 54% of Americans say their mental load is at maximum capacity every week. And yet 70% of people feel like they don't do enough each day due to lack of time. Around 25% say there's not enough time to spend talking with loved ones. 20% say they get squeezed out of gym time. 19% admit that their busy schedules keep them from visiting elderly family members. If this is you, you can try cutting staff. That's wasting your time. Planning me time or catch-up days to focus on what matters to you. Making checklists and delegating responsibilities. But all that can be hard. One outside-the-box thing, going out and letting out a hearty scream. Now, we've heard about this happening in cities from time to time. And most recently, a group of more than 100 people got together in San Francisco last weekend to blow off some steam by screaming at the ocean. Screaming at the ocean. I guess don't knock it till you try it.
5: 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Really think about all the horrible things, every horrible thing that's ever happened to you since you were born into this cruel, cruel world. We're going to let it all out, 100% of your power, on 3, 2, 1.
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A guy crashed his car while putting on deodorant. Stick around for that one. It's Stevie Nicks, Appetite for the 80s on 100 FM, the Pike.

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0: 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Ready for stupid criminals in the news? Yeah, just a little warning to be very careful. You need to be very careful when multitasking in the car as you're rushing to work, because you could put lives in danger. That car you're driving is a deadly weapon. 22-year-old man in Florida crashed his truck on Sunday morning while attempting to put on deodorant. It was the stick kind, not the spray. Thankfully, no injuries were reported, including the driver, which is fortunate, because his truck slammed into a concrete barrier and came to a rest right on top of it. The driver was not arrested, but was cited for careless driving. The Florida Highway Patrol is also reminding drivers to stay focused behind the wheel, because any distraction can cause an accident with serious implications. Oh, just can't fix stupid.
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So Metallica announced a new tour, 2027 tour, the M72 2027 tour. And we're going to send you to San Diego to see Metallica right from the snake pit. But you got to listen for those keywords. Yeah, I do. Thanks for asking. I do have a latest keyword to give to you. 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

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Looking forward to seeing all our winners who will be there. Lunch will be provided and a few songs performed by the band. It's going to be fun. 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
1: Let's go back to 1989. Ace Frehley released a solo album called Trouble Walking. 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

They're wrapping up the Power Up Tour this week. More than 3 years out on the road with the Pretty Reckless, and it is finally coming to an end. Which is how Taylor Momsen and the Pretty Reckless are going to be at the House of Blues next week, headlining their own tour. Kicking off your Wednesday afternoon with AC/DC, Dirty Deeds, Worcester's Rock Station, 100 FM, The Pike. It's Mistress Carrie reporting for duty on the 16th day of September, the year 2026, and there's a lot going on today. Not only did Metallica make a big announcement today, and I have got a new contest that The Pike kicked off. Oh, you're going to want in on this one. Plus, I've got more Smashing Pumpkins tickets to see them at the TD Garden. Black Sabbath making a big announcement today as well about the Back to the Beginning movie. I told you, it's going to be busy. Red Hot Chili Peppers on The Pike.

Led Zeppelin on the Pike, a gorgeous Wednesday afternoon, partly cloudy and 77, the high in Worcester this afternoon, 63, the low tonight. Tomorrow, some showers expected in the afternoon with a high of 76, mostly sunny on Friday with a high of 76, and mostly cloudy on Saturday with a high of 66, but no rain for the 33rd annual Johnny Appleseed Festival in my hometown of Leominster on Saturday, 9 to 5, downtown Leominster. Just look for the giant skeletons to find the Mistress Carrie booth. Greta Van Fleet on the Pike.

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We'll send that one out to Drake May today. Kryptonite, Three Doors Down, Wister's Rock Station, 100 FM, The Pike. So teachers at a Providence elementary school were surprised with a generous back-to-school donation from Drake and Anne May. They took care of the Amazon wish list for more than 50 classrooms. The 26th year that the Providence School District has put something out like this, they said, I'm not going to lie, we were a little skeptical at first because we get a lot of emails. But we did a little research and we talked to him and we realized it was real. They took care of these Amazon wish lists for the school kids through the May Day Family Foundation. After talking out the logistics with the school, the Mays ultimately paid for the wish lists of all 54 teachers and support specialists that they had for their classrooms. They said, quote, it was amazing. There were teachers crying. They couldn't have been more thankful. Drake, we get it. We already love you. Phil Collins on The Pike.

0: So they made a massive announcement today. Metallica's M72 Global Assault is going to continue because they just announced 2027 tour dates for the M72 World Tour. They are not coming back to New England. However, we would like to send a winner and a guest to San Diego to see them in the Metallica Snake Pit. You could score a trip for two with flight, hotel, and tickets that put you in the center of the stage for the 360 Metallica experience. 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

0: soon to be a Rock and Roll Hall of Fame inductee, Billy Idol on the Pike. It's missed. Riz Carey, he's part of the class of 2026, alongside his longtime guitarist and songwriting partner, Steve Stevens, who was my guest this week on episode 328 of the missed Riz Carey podcast. I asked him what it means to get inducted into the Rock and Roll Hall of Fame.
1: It's a great celebration and recognition of, you know, of you know, now 45-year partnership. It's really about the music. But it's great that, you know, that they're, you know, honoring two knuckleheads that are still together after so long and still making music, still out there touring. You know, in a lot of cases, they have, you know, when they induct a band or something, you know, some people have passed on, or, you know, some people don't get along anymore, and they, you know, they have to keep them separated, and there's different camps and all this. And it's just great with us. There's none of that politics or anything. And we're just, you know, we're just really glad to be part of it. You know, it was... it was eye-opening for us when we were part of the Ozzy induction, because we saw how cool it could be. You know, it is what you make of it, and that was a really great experience, because it brought all these people together to support Ozzy, and it was, you know, I realized also once you're part of something like that, you know, the first eye-opening experience was Tom Morello had contacted me when he inducted Randy Rhoads, and I contributed a track to a recording. We did like a Spanish guitar version of Crazy Train, and I saw that, oh, wait a minute, since Tom is on the voting board, you know, he gets to say something and gets to have people recognize that he feels aren't being recognized. So I think once you're in there and you're part of it, you can make a difference, and, you know, maybe I can have a voice in there and get some of the people like Devo you know, inducted that I feel should be inducted.
0: That's Steve Stevens, Billy Idol's longtime songwriting partner and guitarist, talking about what it means to get inducted into the Rock and Roll Hall of Fame this year as part of the class of 2026. 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These guys made it into the Rock Hall last year. Soundgarden on the Pike. Fire!

And hailing on the pike, it's Mistress Carrie. More of my interview with Steve Stevens coming up. Of course, Billy Idol's longtime guitarist. We talked about what it was like for him to grow up in New York in the middle of, Max's Kansas City, CBGB's, all of that. And one of the things he talked about was a radio show that he listened to growing up that featured all of the British imports. He said that was the first time he ever heard David Bowie. Under Pressure on the Pike.

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Aldo Caparuccio, otherwise known as Aldo Nova. He's going to be all over New England in the next few days. He's going to be at the Tupelo Music Hall in Derry, New Hampshire on the 19th and at the Big E, part of the influx of rock music at the Big E this year. He is going to be there on September 21st at 8 o'clock. If you don't have your Big E tickets yet, it's the thing to do. Deep fried everything, giant pumpkins, and Aldo Nova. That's Fantasy on the Pike. It's Mistress Carrie.

0: Listeners, Rock Station 100 FM, The Pike. What the hell happened on this date in history? Well, in 1996, if you went to see Pearl Jam on the No Code Tour, you remember that was the anti-Ticketmaster tour. They kicked it off on this date in 1996 in their hometown of Seattle. Fans complained throughout the entire tour that getting the tickets and finding the non-Ticketmaster venues was a total pain in the ass, which everybody knew it was going to be. Music changed on this date in 1979 when Rapper's Delight came out from the Sugar Hill Gang. And on this date in 1970, Jimi Hendrix joined Eric Burdon on stage at Ronnie Scott's in London with what would become the guitarist's last ever public performance.
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2: Good Wednesday afternoon to you. Right now, 290 West. Crews are dealing with an accident at exit 18 that has you backed up to Lincoln Street. 495 South from Cimarano Drive to the Mass Pike, going to take you a couple of minutes. Mass Pike westbound between 95 and Route 9, going to take you 15. Mass Pike westbound between the Southboro Maintenance Facility and 495 is a bit sluggish. Route 2 West between exit 109 and exit 105 is a five-minute ride. I'm John Laurenti with your Right Now Traffic.
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Foo Fighters on the Pike, it's Miss Riz Carey, Black Sabbath, making a massive announcement. If you didn't make it to Birmingham, England, like most of us didn't, to go to the Back to the Beginning final Sabbath concert, and you didn't get to see the live stream, Sharon Osbourne said that they were going to turn that live concert into a concert film. Well, Black Sabbath announced today, Back to the Beginning, the concert film, is headed exclusively in cinemas worldwide October 28th for a limited time only. 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

Countdown to Dream, Tom Petty, 100 FM, The Pike. It's Mistress Carrie. You know when you live in a neighborhood and you love your neighbors, even if you don't have everything in common, you got nice neighbors. You need to borrow stuff. You need to help somebody out. It's not. That's how my neighborhood is. Matter of fact, my neighbor next door actually heard the commercials for LaCroix Heating and Cooling and called them because she heard me on the radio. And now she has new air conditioners, which she is absolutely loving. But I bring it up because the neighbors have all got me playing Mahjong with them. I've become that lady who plays Mahjong with the neighbors. And we do it on Wednesday nights when I get off the air. And, these neighbors, they don't just like to do things. Like, they get together for poker every now and again. They like to get drunk on Wednesday nights. So, for all the Mahjong ladies, I will see you after the show tonight. Here's Tool, sober on the Pike.

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2: That earlier accident we had, 290 West, just before Grafton Street, has been cleared. It's just that you're stop and go now from Main Street. 495 South from Cimarano Drive to the Mass Pike is a 5-minute ride. Mass Pike westbound between 95 and Route 9 is a 10-minute journey. Mass Pike westbound between the Southboro Maintenance Facility and 495 going to take you a couple of minutes. Route 2 West is a bit slow from exit 109 to exit 105. We also have some road work happening 395 North between Cudworth Road and Sutton Ave. I'm John Laurenti with you right now.
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They had to cancel their Power Up Tour date in Toronto because the stadium got destroyed, and the band said, we just couldn't find a place to move the show to, so they had to cancel it. That means two Power Up dates left, and then AC/DC ending the Power Up Tour after nearly 3 years. That frees up Taylor Momsen and the Pretty Reckless, who are going to be in Boston next week at the House of Blues on their headlining tour. And speaking of shows, actually on Friday night, there's the screening that's going to be hosted by our own Eddie Trunk, the documentary on the Hollywood vampires, Unleashed Spirits, The Rise of the Hollywood Vampires. The premiere is happening during the Boston International Film Festival at the Wang Theater, and Joe Perry and Alice Cooper are going to be there for a Q&A with Eddie Trunk. Those tickets are on sale now. Aerosmith on the Pike.

0: AM Yankees on the Pike, Mistress Carrie on your Wednesday afternoon, and all this week I have got tickets to go see the Smashing Pumpkins at the TD Garden on October 2nd, the Rats in a Cage tour celebrating the 30th anniversary of Melancholy and the Infinite Sadness. So the Smashing Pumpkins are playing the entire album, then they're going to take an intermission, and then they're going to come back for a second set that's going to be all the rest of the hits and some deep tracks, according to Billy Corgan. If you want to go see the Pumpkins, text today to 508-88-TODAY. 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
2: Now we're looking at some stop and go volume 290 West between Main Street and Central Street. It's going to take you about 15 minutes to get through that stretch of roadway. Still dealing with some road work, 395 North between Cudworth Road and Sutton Ave. 495 South from Cimarano Drive to the Mass Pike, going to take you a few. Mass Pike westbound between 95 and Route 9, going to take you 10. Mass Pike westbound between the maintenance facility and Southborough to 495 is a 5-minute ride. And the same goes for Route 2 West between exits 109 and 105. I'm John Laurenti with you right now.
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2: Blake Wehun leads the Woo Sox onto the field as we get ready for game two of six between the Woo Sox and the Durham Bulls to conclude the 2026 regular season. Let's get to our starting lineups. First for Durham, the AAA affiliate of the Tampa Bay Rays. Durham is 65-79. Overall, Trey Morgan leads off. He is the DH. Jim, I know you told me the pronunciation of this, but you're going to have to help me once again. Jadair Arenamo, did I get that right?
3: Arenamo.
2: All right, nailed it, sort of. He's at second base and batting second. Xavier Isaac is the first baseman in the three spot. Austin Slater is in left field and batting cleanup. Jack Sawinski, the center fielder, will bat in the five spot for Durham, followed by the shortstop Carson Williams. Tatum Levins, the catcher, is batting seventh. Oliver Dunn is at third base and batting eighth, and Homer Bush, the right fielder, will bat ninth. The right-hander Chris Clark, making his sixth AAA appearance this year, 1-1 with a 6.17 ERA at the minors' highest level, 27 games at AA Montgomery, went 4-2 with a 4.35 earned run average. Now for the Worcester Red Sox, 2.5 back of first place in the second half with 5 to play. Brandon Ward leads off in center field. He'll be followed by the second baseman, Franklin Arias. Alan Castro in right field will bat third. Romy Gonzalez at first base in the cleanup spot. 16-game on-base streak for Romy. Vinny Capra at third base bats fifth. Tyler McDonough, the left fielder, in the sixth spot, followed by the designated hitter, Max Ferguson. Nate Baez is doing the catching tonight and batting eighth, with Sungche Chang manning shortstop in the nine spot for the Woo Sox. And the 25-year-old 6'7 right-hander, the chicken farmer, Blake Wehun, making the start, his, in all likelihood, his final start of the 2026 regular season for the Woo Sox tonight. He's been really good at AAA so far. 9 starts, 3-1, a 3.02 ERA. He's been especially good over his last 4, going 2-0 with a 2.08 ERA. And he picked up the win in his last start. In fact, coming off back-to-back 6-inning starts during the Woo Sox most recent road trip at Buffalo and at Lehigh Valley. We are ready for baseball on a gorgeous Thursday afternoon. A little bit of crispness in the air, but it is 75 degrees and clear skies here in the heart of the Commonwealth. As Trey Morgan digs in for Durham, it's pennant race baseball. Every pitch is important. And here for the first one is Jim King.
3: All right, Alex Jensen, thanks so much, my friend. We've got 5 games left in the regular season. Will the Woo Sox season continue beyond Sunday? They basically need to win out. They need a lot of help as well, but they are still alive. As Blake Wehunt's first pitch is a big swing of the miss from Trey Morgan on a fastball at 95 right down the middle. No balls and one strike. Blake Wehunt coming off a terrific outing last week in Lehigh Valley. From the windup, the 0-1. Is taken low and inside by the left-hand batting Morgan. That came on Thursday, picked up the win. A quality start. In fact, Wehunt has put together back-to-back quality starts. It is 2 starts on the 2-week road trip. Here's the 1-1 pitch. And Morgan takes a little bit low. 2 balls and 1 strike. Last Thursday against the Iron Pigs, 6 innings, 2 runs on 2 hits. He walked 3 and struck out 4. Did give up a home run in that game. Here's his 2-1. And Morgan takes a ball inside. Home plate umpire tonight is Steven Rios Jr. Robert Ginther III is the umpire at first. And Tom Fornarola, the crew chief, is the umpire at third. Slightly open stance for Trey Morgan, hitting .242 with 9 home runs and 25 RBIs at this level. Had 2 hits yesterday. One of the top prospects in the Rays farm system. Number 29, according to MLB Pipeline. The 3-1. Morgan swings and pops it up into shallow left center field. Sauntering in comes Tyler McDonough, the left fielder. Sidestepping to his left, he reaches up and makes the catch for the first out of the night.
2: Good start for Braden Ward once again. Let's get to the WooSox defense. It's a very good defense as Nate Baez does the catching tonight. Romy Gonzalez is at first. Franklin Arias at second. Sung Che Chang at short. Vinny Capra is over at third. As you heard, Tyler McDonough is in left. Braden Ward roams center. And Alan Castro is in right.
3: Here's Yadier Arenamo, right-hand batting second baseman, will take a first pitch strike on the inside corner. Blue Sox are in their red jerseys. Worcester scripted in white across the chest, the City of Worcester emblem on the left sleeve. White pants, red piping down the sides as the 0-1 is taken low and outside. The old-school look for the Durham Bulls. Gray tops and bottoms. They've got that D logo with the bull coming through the middle of the D on the left chest.
2: So sweet.
3: It's pretty snazzy as the 1-1 is swung on and hit in the air to right field. It's playable for Castro. A step or two to his left. He reaches up and puts it away. Two up and two down for Blake Wehunt.
2: These jerseys, both the gray and white versions for Durham, Jim, border on taking the crown for me from Buffalo for the best uniforms in the league, outside of the WooSox, of course.
3: Wow. That's high praise coming from you.
2: It is. I mean, that is it. That's a really clean look.
3: It really is. Get the hints of brown and blue and white. Really sharp. Here's Xavier Isaac from the left side. He'll take a back foot breaking ball. Ball one from Blake Wehunt. Two outs, bases empty, just underway here at Polder Park. WooSox 2.5 games out of first place coming into play tonight. From the windup, the 1-0 is taken low and inside. A changeup missing, and it's 2-0. Isaac, three home runs at this level, but he has put together a tremendous season. A lot of production with AA Montgomery. Third baseman Capra way off the line as the 2-0 pitch is swung on and missed. Blew that by him at 95 miles an hour. Isaac, 27 home runs on the year. He's only played 3 weeks here at AAA. The 2-1 is swung on and grounded sharply up the middle, but moving to his left is Chang, the shortstop behind second base. He bounces it to first, but it gets there in plenty of time. Dug out by Romy Gonzalez. And it's a 1-2-3 top half of the first inning for Blake Wehunt. After a half inning, here in the heart of the Commonwealth, it's Durham nothing. And the WooSox coming up next here in the Worcester Red Sox Radio Network.
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3: Last half of the first inning here at Polder Park. Another gorgeous night for baseball in the heart of the Commonwealth. 77 degrees, mostly clear skies. Lights are on as Braden Ward digs in to the left-hand box against the right-hander Chris Clark, whose first pitch is fouled straight back to the screen by Ward, who comes in hitting 238 He's got 5 home runs, 29 RBIs, the league leader in stolen bases with 58. Now a new Red Sox AAA single season record. Yo, one is swung on and rifled into right field and down for a base hit. Bush Jr. moves over near the line to pick it up and throw it back in, holding Warren to a leadoff single. So nice to see Braden Ward bouncing back after an 0-for-5 last night. He's aboard to begin the bottom of the first.
2: Now, Braden Ward goes this Woo Sox offense normally goes. Let's give you the starting defensive alignment for Durham. Tatum Levins is behind the plate. Xavier Isaac at first. Arenamo's at second base. Carson Williams at short. And Oliver Dunn is at third.
3: Here's Frank Linares from the right side, and the first pitch is swung on and missed.
2: Outfield features Austin Slater in left, Jake Sawinski in center, and Homer Bush Jr. in right field.
3: Frank Linares has been superb. On base twice last night, a single and a walk. Pickoff throw to check on Ward, and Clark bounced it over to first, but it was picked out of the dirt by Isaac. Linares hitting .432 in the month of September. He's tied for the most hits in this league this month. From the stretch, the 0-1. Ward takes off. It's swung on and missed, and the throw to second base is not in time. Ward diving headlong into second with stolen base number 59 of the year.
2: No chance. He got a great jump. That throw from Levins was late, well late.
3: Woo Sox stolen base brought to you by Teddy Peanut Butter, the official peanut butter of the Worcester Red Sox. Braden Ward told our Nicole Menner of our Nesson broadcast he's chasing 60. He had a goal before the year of 70. It seems unlikely at this point, but I would not rule anything out with this guy.
2: Yeah, I mean, 60 seems to be in his back pocket, right? He might get that on this pitch.
3: 0-2 on Arias. Here's the pitch, and it's a breaking ball that twists down and away. Chris Clark starting in lieu of Joe Boyle, 25-year-old from Reston, Virginia. Came over from the Angels in January. Runner at second, nobody out. The kick and the 1-2. And Arias takes a slider that misses outside, and the count now 2-2. Clark making his first start of the season here at AAA. Alex gave you his numbers at AA this year with the Montgomery Biscuits. The 2-2. Arias swings and pops it foul down the right field line. With AA Montgomery, Clark went 4-2 with a 4.35 ERA. 27 appearances. 8 of those were starts. Fifth round pick by the Angels back in 2023. Out of Harvard. Go Crimson. 2-2 again. Is a slider taken south of the knees by Arias, and the count fills up. It's not often that you pull up a guy's bio and you see an Ivy League school.
2: I love it.
3: 3-2 on the Red Sox top prospect of the pitch is swung on and grounded into the hole at short. Back in by Williams. Throw to third base, and Ward is out. A little too aggressive that time. Had a Braden Ward with the ball hit to his right. Trying to get to third base, but he is out 6-5.
2: Yeah, that was just too easy for Williams. This is one step to his right. And with nobody out, you think Braden Ward, a guy who can run the bases. I think we're all due a misstep here or there, but got to be smarter than that.
3: So Arias at first, and the first pitch to Alan Castro misses up and away for ball one. The hero from last night, Alan Castro, with his second walk-off hit of the year. His first was a walk-off home run back in May against Scranton as the 1-0 is lifted foul down the left field line. Switch hitter batting left-handed. Castro hitting .247, now has 12 home runs. He was stuck on 9 for a little more than 2 months before he homered on Saturday night, then belted 2 on Sunday in Allentown. Another pickoff throw from Clark, checking on Arias at first base. The Castro was on base 3 times last night, 2 hits and a walk. Off the first base side, the pitch from Clark is taken outside. Two balls and one strike. There are only four guys in this league that have the amount of home runs, RBIs, and stolen bases that Alan Castro does, as the pitch is fouled straight back. 12 homers, 66 RBIs, and he's got 20 stolen bases. I'm talking about this with J.P. Ricciardi on the broadcast on the TV side last night, Alex, but for a guy that's been around this game for decades, as J.P. has, he said even getting to double figures in home runs at the minor league level, even if it's 10, 11, 12, is very impressive.
2: Mm.
3: Two balls and two strikes with Romy Gonzalez on deck. Arias takes off as the pitch is outside, and the throw down from Levins is not in time. Second stolen base of the inning for the WooSox. First it's Ward, and now it's Arias.
2: He's been a little bit more aggressive, Franklin Arias, over the last couple of weeks on the base pass. Iggy Suarez mentioned something during that two-week homestand. He'd like to see him kind of test the limits, see what he can do.
3: Definitely has been more aggressive. 3-2 pitch is taken for a called third strike on the inside corner. It's being challenged by Castro, however. Our first challenge of the night. Did this pitch miss inside? It did. So it is ball four, but a successful challenge for Alan Castro. And so the Blue Sox have two on with one away for Romy Gonzalez.
2: This is where the Woo Sox want to be. The double-digit home, that's an interesting point by JP, and you wonder if it's because of the inconsistent playing time, guys not playing every single day. That takes a toll in so many ways.
3: Also the different ball between AA and AAA, although Castro has played the whole year here. First pitch to Romy Gonzalez is a wave and a miss. Wow, he was badly fooled on this. Connor low and away from Clark, and it's nothing in one. Have not seen swings like that from Romy Gonzalez, who overall at AAA is hitting .344. No one is a breaking ball taken low, but since he was optioned in early August, in 21 games, Romy is hitting .378 with a .991 OPS. Runners lead off first and second, both in motion as the pitch is grounded back to the mound. Fielded by Clark, he throws to first in time for the out. Boy, the Woo Sox being so aggressive on the base paths here in the first inning. Arias over to third, Castro up to second. Gonzalez is retired, and that'll bring up Vinny Capra. Capra climbs in into the right-hand box, hitting .274. He's got 11 home runs and 56 RBIs. No score, bottom one, and the first pitch is a slider taken for a strike, and it's nothing in one. Vinny Capra last night was 0-for-3 with a walk. Back at third base again here tonight. The 0-1 offering is a wave and a miss as he chases a cutter off the plate, and it's nothing in two. Clark, not overpowering, but a lot of cutters and sliders so far. He kicks and fires, and Capra takes a slider that skips low and away, and it's 1-2. We will certainly keep you abreast of the out-of-town scores. Rochester in Buffalo, underway at Salem Field. Scoreless in the second inning there. The 1-2. Is swung on and roped foul down the left field line by Capra. Got a hanging breaking ball that time. Indianapolis, thanks to their come-from-behind win earlier today down at Gwinnett. They're now in first place with a half-game lead over Rochester. Syracuse hosting Lehigh Valley. They've won 7 out of 10. They've been tremendous. In fact, they've been the best team in the league since the Woo Sox went there last month. 1-2 again is swung on to miss as Capra K's on a high sinker, hit at 95 from Clark. So Clark had to work through some traffic in that inning, but in the end, he strands two in scoring position. No score after one here at Polder Park on the Worcester Red Sox Radio Network.
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3: Durham with a 1-0 lead as we go into the bottom of the second inning here at Boulder Park. 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Tyler McDonough to lead things off. It's McDonough, Max Ferguson, and Nate Baez against the right-hander Chris Clark. Clark, in that first inning, allowed two base runners, was able to strand two. McDonough from the left side, the switch hitter. First pitch is swung on a lofted foul down the left field line. First strike one. McDonough, playing in his 39th Triple A game, came back up from Double A last week. 292 average, 8 home runs as the 0-1 misses low and outside. He's got an OPS approaching 1,000 at this level. He's got a new career high in home runs with 20 between Double A and Triple A. The 1-1 is swung on and grounded sharply, but right at the second baseman, Arenamo, who gathers it in and guns to first in time for the first out of the inning. I thought his attitude when you and I caught up with him in Allentown last week was tremendous. And understanding that this is a numbers game and totally aware of what is going on, and can't ask for anything more than that.
4: You can't, especially for a guy that deserved to stay here based on the numbers. There was just nowhere for him on the roster at the time.
3: He's the first out of the inning, and now the first pitch to Max Ferguson is a slider on the inside corner taken for a strike. Ferguson also back up from Double A, rejoining the Woo Sox on Friday. The kick in the 0-1 is swung on and foul tipped into the glove of Levins. Change up that time, and it's nothing in two.
4: One of the rarities in baseball, Jim, I'm sure Bill Ballew will write about it, but Max Ferguson did not start last night's game, yet scored the only two runs for the Woo Sox.
3: What a nugget. Great work by you. And game number 140, a pitch, is a check swing foul ball, or did that just glance off the catcher's glove? I believe that was a ball. It's 1-2.
4: I decided to look at the box score this morning. Don't normally do that.
3: One ball and two strikes, and the pitch is taken down and away. 2-2 on Ferguson, who's hitting 219 at this level. Ferguson with the Sea Dogs this year did have 8 home runs in 60 games, including one off Garrett Cole on a rehab assignment. 2-2 is swung on and missed as he chases a high fastball at 94 from Clark. 2 up and 2 down here in the second. Second K for Clark. Both have come on his fastball. As he faces Nate Baez and working with a 1-0 lead. Baez getting the start behind the plate tonight as the first pitch is swung on and fouled back to the screen. Baez is playing in his 13th game since coming up a few weeks ago. 25-year-old from Tucson, Arizona. 4 for his last 12. Starting to see some better swings from him. The 0-1. Is swung on and hit high in the air to right center. Drifting back is Sawinski to his left. He is there and he makes the grab. And the inning is over. That's now 5 in a row retired by Clark as he sets down the side in order in the second. Bulls on top 1-0 as we go to the third. Here are the Worcester Red Sox Radio Network.
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3: On we go to the third inning on a beautiful night here in the Canal District. WooSox down 1-0 to the Durham Bulls. Oliver Dunn to lead things off. For the play-by-play, here's Alex Jensen.
4: All right, Jim Kane, 21 pitches through two innings for Blake Wehunt so far. And the big right-hander out of the windup, the first pitch, the third, is taken high and outside for ball one. Oliver Dunn, Homer Bush Jr., back to the top for Trey Morgan. Here with the top of the third. Dunn's a left-handed hitter, 10 homers on the season. 1-0 pitch, swung on and missed, a big hack. And it's 1-1. Over 1,500 strikeouts for this Durham offense. You can see why. These guys do not get cheated. And they are trying to do damage at all times. 1-1. Swung on and popped up. Left side and slicing foul out of play. 1-2. It has not, however, translated to big power numbers, at least for the entirety of the season. 135 homers. That's the third fewest in the International League. 1-2 to Dunn. Here's the pitch. Breaking ball swung on and taps softly up the first base side. Wehunt running after it. It gets by him and dies on the infield dirt for an infield single. I think there was a little miscommunication there between Wehunt and Romy Gonzalez. A brief hesitation on the part of Wehunt going after that between the pitcher's mound and first base. And it's a hit for Dunn.
3: You know what's interesting is that you want to talk about the opposite end of the spectrum. That's the big league team. Tampa Bay, fewest strikeouts in all of Major League Baseball. And their success offensively has been predicated on the fact that they put the ball in play.
4: Homer Bush Jr. checks in and taps the first pitch foul behind the plate, 0-1.
3: Obviously, strikeouts have become a big part of this game, right? But I remember there was a breakdown. I can't remember if it was John Boy or some other media outlet breaking down their success offensively.
4: 0-1 pitch is outside. A cutter from Wehunt. 1-1.
3: And the fact that they've kind of bucked the trend and they've gone the other way, where everyone's selling out for power, they don't care about swing and miss. Tampa Bay is not like that. They still put a premium on putting balls in play, getting guys on, getting them over, and getting them in.
4: 1-1. Bush, a right-handed hitter, fouls it back to the screen. 1-2. Homer Bush batting 230. I think it's interesting, too, because oftentimes you see AAA clubs in particular mirror the style that their big league club is playing. 1-2 to Bush. Middle infield double play depth. Good speed on the bases. The pitch swung on and lined softly over the head of Capra and into left field for a base hit. So a bloop single for Homer Bush. Up to second goes Dunn. And Durham has runners at first and second with nobody out in the top of their lineup is coming to the plate.
3: Yeah, you're right. That's what's so interesting. The juxtaposition of the AAA team really being the exact opposite. And we were talking with the voice of the Bulls, Patrick Enos, earlier today. And he's been crunching some of the numbers. And this team is on the verge of setting the all-time minor league strikeout record.
4: Trey Morgan digs in, the leadoff man, left-handed hitter, around to bunt, and he bunts it foul third base side for strike one. 1-0 Durham, threatening for more here in the third. Two on, nobody out. I do think, though, that the ball in play The hit tool is making a comeback. Even with the bag of third, Capra. A bunting again. The pitch is bunted up the third base side. Fielded in fair territory by Capra. He throws to first to complete the putout of Trey Morgan. It's a sacrifice 5-3 as Dunn moves up to third and Bush to second. You do see the Rays do a lot of that, though. I mean, that is part of what has made them so successful. The sacrifice bunt and productive outs. And Morgan moves the runners along.
3: And to your point, Alex, they have the most sacrifice bunts the Tampa Bay Rays do in all of Major League Baseball.
4: So the infield comes in now as Arenado digs in. First pitch is taken outside. A breaking ball from Wehunt, 1-0. Arenado, a fly ball to right field in the first inning. Wehunt from the stretch, the pitch is taken low and outside. Two balls and no strikes. I do think that Toronto's run to the World Series last year changed some minds on balls in play, because that is a lineup, that 25 Jays club, that is known for their bat-to-ball ability. 2-0 is right down the middle, a sinker for a strike, 2-1.
3: Now look at the guys on that team, Vladdy Jr., Ryan, and Bo Bichette was on that team coming back off that injury. Ernie Clement is really the epitome of bat-to-ball.
4: Alejandro Kirk. 2-1 pitch is taken for a strike on the outside corner, a sinker at 93. And Wehunt is even the count at 2-2. Arenado is 3-for-28 here at AAA. Right-handed stick, slightly open stance. Came over from the Brewers last year, 2-2. Outside with the slider, and the count 3-2. Infield hit and a bloop single in this inning ahead of the sacrifice. Second and third, one out. And here's the 3-2. Swing and a foul tip into the mid of Nate Baez. And Blake Wehunt, a big second out. He strikes out Arenado. And there's two away here in the third. The infield can go back to normal depth.
3: That's big. And we've seen some big strikeouts from Moosox pitchers with men in scoring position. Think of Hobie Harris getting some big outs in the late innings last night. Tanner Houck as well. But big punch out here for Wehunt.
4: Not out of the woods yet. Here's Xavier Isaac. Powerful left-handed hitter. First pitch is a changeup that floats high and outside for ball one. Blue Sox down 1-0. Isaac, three home runs in 15 AAA games. At AA this year in 99 games, he had 24. 1-0 delivery. Swung on and lined into left field, sinking. McDonough will have to play it on a hop. That's going to score two runs. Dunn in from third, Bush from second. A two-run single for Isaac, and the Bulls have a 3-0 lead. Once again, a little indecision there looked like on the part of McDonough, who, if he dove, would have had a chance to make the play. But he decided to play back and body up and not allow the hop to go by him as he knocked it down, almost like a catcher blocking a pitch in the dirt.
3: Yeah, that's always the question, right? Do you dive or do you not dive if you're an outfielder? I think that's one, maybe in hindsight, McDonough probably should have dove for.
4: Yeah, with two outs, as the left fielder Austin Slater takes strike one on the outside. So it's 3-0 Durham, as Xavier Isaac picks up a pair of RBIs with the base hit. Austin Slater lined out to second base in his first trip to the plate. 0-1. He is low and outside, a sinker. And the count 1-1. Buffalo has taken the early lead on the Red Wings, 2-0 at Salem Field in the third. One ball, one strike. Pitch to Slater. Breaking ball swung on, line into left field, a base hit. Up to second goes Isaac. He'll hold there. Fourth hit of the inning for Durham.
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9: 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Just play the game one way. You hit a ball in the gap, run. 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
6: On we go to the bottom of the third from Polar Park. Woo Sox trail Durham 3-0. And Sungchae Chang digs in after making a great play, a leaping catch at short to end the top of this inning. First pitch from Chris Clark is in there for a strike. And it's 0-1. 9-1-2 for the Woo Sox. Chang, Ward, and Arias. Z is batting 236 with 8 home runs. Left-handed hitter. The 0-1. Swung on and lined into right field. A base hit. So Sungchae Chang, after taking runs away from the Bulls in the top of this inning, starts the bottom half with a single. Woo Sox second hit against Clark. And here comes Braden Ward, who had the first, a leadoff single in the first inning. He with the bag at third is Oliver Dunn. And the first pitch from Clark instead of move to first, and Chang back standing. Another thing that's a little bit surprising about this Durham team as a Rays affiliate is the fact they've got an ERA north of 5 as a team. Do not see that very often in the Tampa Bay organization. First pitch to Ward, around a bunt, takes outside for ball one. Woo Sox won a pitcher's duel last night, 2-1 in 10 innings. But the tying run came home on a bases-loaded walk for the Woo Sox in the bottom of the eighth. 1-0 to Ward. Again around a bunt. Drops it back to the mound. Not a very good bunt. Picked up by Clark. Throws to first. And Ward is retired. It is a sacrifice as Chang goes to second. So 1-3 on the putout. But Ward's going to be shaking his head on the way back to the dugout. A guy who has really good ability to put the ball where he wants when he squares, just put it right back to the mound.
7: Yeah, that was not his best, and he would be the first to tell you that. It'll go down as only the third sacrifice bunt of the year. You would think a guy that squares as often as he does would have way more than that.
6: Here's Arias now, taking a slider outside for ball one. 3-0 Durham. Bottom of the third, Woo Sox threatening with Chang at second base and one out. Arias bounced into a fielder's choice in the first inning. And the 1-0 pitch is swung on and grounded back up the middle and through for a base hit. Chang rounding third. He will score without a throw. Franklin Arias has driven in another. And the Woo Sox are on the board. It's now 3-1 Durham.
7: Boy, this kid is impressive, isn't he, Alex? Talk with Iggy Suarez day in and day out. Even his teammates and the coaches, they marvel at what he has been able to do. It really is impressive for, again, someone that is only 20 years old. Think of how good he is now, as Iggy told us yesterday, and how good he can be as he gets older.
6: Here's Alan Castro now, taking down and in ball one. That's his 33rd RBI in his 39th AAA game. He's fifth in the league in ribbies since debuting with the Woo Sox back in late July. Here's the pitch to Castro, and it's fouled back. One ball and one strike. And you get the feeling, like you said, talking to a lot of people around the Red Sox, that he's just scratching the surface of what he can be.
7: Which is scary for the rest of the league.
6: Here's the 1-1 pitch. Castro swings, it's a fly ball to left field. Drifting back is Austin Slater. Stepping onto the track, right to the wall! It carries out of here! Alan Castro to the opposite field, and we are tied at three. That ball just kept going. Castro's fourth home run in his last four games. He's got 13 on the season. This one a two-run shot to bring the Woo Sox even.
7: Well, the homers have come in bunches. As you just outlined, Alex, a changeup towards the outside part of the plate. He goes with it. Boy, that thing kept on carrying. There is a bit of a breeze blowing out to left center. I'm sure that may have helped it, but that was still a very impressive swing.
6: I thought no chance off the bat as Romy Gonzalez checks in and takes ball one off the inside. 1-0. That was a towering shot by Castro, and the way Slater

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2: Over the netting right side. Count holds at 2-2. Just a beautiful night here in central Massachusetts. Twilight approaching. 2-2 pitch. Romy takes high and tight. 3 balls and 2 strikes. There's some high clouds above the ballpark that are kind of turning that orangish pink set against the blue sky. Just beautiful. 3-2 to Romy. Taken right down the middle at the knees. Strike 3 called. He wants to challenge. The only chance he's got is if this was low. And I don't think it's going to be. The Woosox won their first challenge. They will not win this one. That's strike 3 called, and Romy Gonzalez is 0-2. Third strikeout for Clark. 2 outs here in the third.
3: You know, you kind of get nostalgic at this time of year, right? I mean, you get the dog days of summer in August. Second half can drag a bit. You have the 2-week homestand, but then you kind of get a pep in your step knowing that you're near the end.
2: Here's Vinny Capra. Swings the first pitch and pops it up. Right side of the infield. Isaac, the first baseman, calling for it. He will give way to the second baseman, Arenamo, who makes the catch to end the inning. But the Woosox get 3, an RBI single from Franklin Arias, and a 2-run homer off the bat of Alan Castro. And we go to the fourth from Polar Park, all tied up at 3 on the Worcester Red Sox Radio Network.
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2: Alex Jensen, Jim Kane with you. Tim Brennan back at our studios. First pitch of the fourth inning is taken for a strike on the inside corner by Tatum Levins, left-handed hitting catcher, and the count 0-1. Woosox and the Bulls tied at 3. Levins bounced into a 4-6-3 double play back in the... Weehun has thrown 55 pitches and is 0-1. Swung on and missed. Curved down and away. Backdoored it. 0-2. Bottom third of the Durham lineup. Levins will be followed by Oliver Dunn and Homer Bush Jr. Here's the 0-2 pitch. And Levins takes a curve that bounces up there. Count 1-2. Woosox starters since August 30th have been the third best unit in the league, a 2.67 ERA. 1-2. The pitch taken a little bit inside, just missed with a sinker. 2-2. That's coming into play tonight, and half of the 12 earned runs the unit has given up

0: coming into play happened on Saturday. Michael Sansone allowed six in Lehigh Valley. The pitch is sprayed foul left side out of play. And the count holds at 2-2.
1: It's just nice to have starters again. You know,
0: yes.
1: We went a long time with a bunch of TBDs and sometimes two, and at times only one starter on the probables.
0: Two balls and two strikes. The pitch from Wehunt. Swung on and lined into center field. Breaking back, Ward has a play, and he's there to make the catch. That was a frozen rope off the bat of Levins. 108 miles an hour. It carried all the way out to Braden Ward in center. And there's one out here in the fourth. Here comes Oliver Dunn. It's to the point, Jim, where you and I were trying to figure out who the pitcher of the year was going to be before the game today. And it's really hard to pick one because there's just not a lot of guys that have a ton of starts or appearances. Here's Oliver Dunn, a left-handed hitter. First pitch from Wehunt is outside with a changeup for ball one.
1: I'm not involved in the voting. I don't believe you are either, my friend. But I think there are a few different ways that you could go if you are to pick a most valuable pitcher.
0: 1-0 pitch is a check swing foul back to the screen. One ball and one strike.
1: Really depends on your line of thinking, because you could make a case for a guy like Seth Martinez, who's been a Swiss Army knife for you, making 10 starts this year and in the top two in appearances.
0: 1-1 pitch, swung on, foul back over the screen, 1-2.
1: Obviously, his numbers aren't as good overall as a guy like maybe an Angel Bastardo, or even a guy like Alec Gamboa, who had only made 15 appearances, 8 starts. He was really good. It's going to be a fascinating decision.
0: Here's the 1-2 pitch. Dunn takes a breaking ball, strike three called, he knew it. Backdoor curveball. Blake Wehunt has his second strikeout, and all Moose Sox strikeouts are brought to you by the Hanover Insurance Group. Two away here in the fourth as Wehunt in search of a shutdown frame.
1: No, it seemed as though Wehunt didn't have the feel for anything last inning, but seems like he's got the feel of his secondary stuff back here in the fourth.
0: Here's Homer Bush, a right-handed hitter. First pitch swinging, he pops it up. Right side of the infield, Romy Gonzalez calling for it. Both feet on the dirt between first and second. Makes the catch. That's a tidy 3-up, 3-down inning for Blake Wehunt. And a shutdown frame to boot. We go to the bottom of the fourth from Worcester, Mass. Tied at 3, the Moose Sox and the Durham Bulls on the Worcester Red Sox Radio Network.
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0: Bottom of the fourth inning from Polar Park. Woo Sox and the Bulls are tied at 3. And Tyler McDonough leads things off against Clark. McDonough, Ferguson, and Baez. And first pitch is taken down and in for ball one. McDonough grounded out to second base. in the fourth, and the pitch is grounded foul, first base. So we got it out. We're good now. One ball and one strike.
6: Busy day here at Bowling
0: Park. Oh, my goodness. WuSox got three in the third after Durham took a 3-0 lead. Now the pitch swung on and missed. Out in front of a changeup was McDonough. And the count 1-2. Three runs, six hits for Durham. Three runs, four hits for the WuSox. Neither team has made an error yet. Infield playing McDonough to pull. The shortstop Carson Williams is right up the middle. And the pitch from the right-hander Clark. Swung on and missed. Got him with a changeup again. And McDonough is down on strikes. Fourth K for Clark. And here comes Max Ferguson, who punched out in the second inning. Chris Clark has thrown as many as 90 pitches this year. That was all the way back on May 12th. First pitch to Ferguson is hitting the air to shallow left field. Slater can't see it. Williams, the shortstop, out into short left, and he's there to make an over-the-shoulder catch. Slater never saw it, and Carson Williams went out about 40 feet onto the outfield grass, and there's quickly two away here in the fourth inning.
1: Yeah, it's that time of night. 7 o'clock hour these days in mid-September. Especially for a team that doesn't come here all that often in the Durham Bulls. That was not an easy play for Williams.
0: Clark has thrown 55 pitches. Here's Nate Baez with two outs and the base is empty. First pitch is taken for a strike on the inside half, a sinker. 0-1. He has not thrown more than 60 pitches since July 1st. 0-1 to Baez. Here's the pitch. And it's outside, a fastball, one ball and one strike. Baez, as Jim mentioned, has begun to swing the bat a little bit better. At one point, he was 2-for-31 here at AAA. 1-1 pitch. Check swing on a breaking ball. Did he go on appeal? The answer is no. And now it's 2-1. Red Sox will be getting underway in just about an hour in the heart of Texas. Here's the 2-1 pitch. Swing and a miss right through a fastball from Clark. 2-2. Tampa Bay leads the A's 2-0. Yankees already lost today. Two balls and two strikes. The pitch to Baez is swung on, fouled back to the screen. The count holds at 2-2. It sounds like Aaron Judge came out of that game, Jim.
1: He did. After his at-bat in the sixth inning, there was a clip that went around on social media where it looked like he may have winced after a check swing, but I guess the reporting is that he came out of the game with lower right leg tightness.
0: 2-2. Poked foul straight back by Baez. Stays alive on a slider. And the count remains two balls and two strikes. Outfield, a gap in left center. Lights beginning to take full effect here at Polar Park. The 2-2. Check swing on a high fastball. And the count, three balls and two strikes. Sungche Chang is on deck. That would be a landscape-shifting injury. 3-2 pitch. Swung on and fouled back again by Baez. He'll see another. Eighth pitch coming in this plate appearance. Make the ninth.
1: I know that's still a very good team, but that's a completely different series if it winds up being Red Sox-Yankees in that wild card series.
0: Another 3-2 from Clark. Inside, almost hit him. Great at bat by Nate Baez. One of the best we've seen him have here at AAA. He sees nine pitches and he works a two-out walk and keeps this fourth inning alive for Sungche Chang.
1: No doubt about it. And he's definitely getting more comfortable, right? It's an adjustment. We've talked about it when it comes to the pitchers like Blake Wehunt, Gage Seal, John Holobetz, the adjustments they've had to go through coming from AA to AAA. Same can be said for these hitters like Nate Baez.
0: Chang singled to start the three-run third for the WooSox. First pitch from Clark is down and in for ball one. The WooSox come back to win this game. Sunche Chang's catch to end the top of the third will be the turning point. That kept it from being at least a 4-0 game for Durham. 1-0 to Z. Check swing on a pitch down and in. Did he go on appeal? No. Tom Fornarola out behind the mound. 2-0. And now here comes a visit from Durham pitching coach Brian Reith. There is action for the Bulls in their bullpen. A right-hander is throwing for Durham. And Clark in a little bit of two-out trouble here. A long at-bat by Nate Baez, and now a 2-0 count to Sungche Chang. It's a quick word at the mound from Brian Reith. Owen Wild, the right-hander, is up and throwing for the Durham Bulls. As Jim mentioned, Joe Boyle was originally scheduled to start this game, but he was scratched for a reason unknown to us. 2-0 pitch. Chang swings and misses. Challenged it with a sinker at 93. And the count 2-1. Joe Boyle had a couple of really good outings against the WooSox last year.
1: Yeah, he really did. And you know, you look at Tampa Bay, they've already wrapped up a playoff spot.
0: Here's the 2-1 delivery. Taken inside, 3-1.
1: So you wonder how they're going to manage things. They've got a big series coming up with the Yankees, which may or may not be something for the American League East, but at least the Rays know they're going to play postseason baseball.
0: Their magic number to clinch the division is 9. 3-1. That's taken high. Ball 4. Back-to-back two-out walks drawn by the 8-9 hitters in the WooSox lineup. And a chance to take the lead with a two-out hit for Braden Ward here in the bottom of the fourth in a 3-3 game.
1: You know, Alex, Jeff Passan of ESPN raised this point earlier today with the way things are lining up right now. The top three teams in the American League, the Red Sox, the Yankees, and the Rays, only one of those teams is going to wind up playing in the American League Championship Series if it lines up the way it is right now, where the Yankees, Red Sox, one of those teams will be eliminated in the Wild Card Series. Winner of that's going to play Tampa Bay in the Division Series. You kind of wonder if reseeding might be something they look at later on down the road, but it's kind of a shame that only one of those teams will survive beyond the second round.
0: It's a good starting point for that argument for sure. Pitching change here in Worcester. Owen Wild comes on. We'll be back in 60 seconds from Polar Park with the WooSox and Bulls tied in 3 on the Worcester Red Sox Radio Network.
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0: Right-hander Owen Wild takes over for Durham in the bottom of the fourth inning. WooSox have runners at first and second with two outs in a 3-3 game. And Braden Ward is coming to the plate. Wild is making appearance number 28 at AAA this year. He's 3-1 with a 5.70 ERA. And the first pitch to Braden Ward on the way is swung on and popped up. Third base side near the bag is Oliver Dunn. The third baseman makes the catch. Wild throws one pitch and gets out of trouble for Durham as the WooSox lead 2. We go to the fifth inning from Polar Park. WooSox 3, Durham 3 on the Worcester Red Sox Radio Network.
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1: Blake Wehunt back to work as we go to the fifth inning here at Polar Park. Woo Sox and the Durham Bulls tied at 3. The Wehunt looking to get through 5 innings for a fourth straight start. He's been tremendous of late. Over those 3 starts, he's got a 2.12 ERA. He's holding opponents to a 2.13 batting average. As he faces the top of the order, it's Trey Morgan, Yadier Arenado, and Xavier Isaac. Coming off an 11-pitch, 1-2-3, fourth inning is Wehunt. Really starting to settle in after that rough third inning.
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0: Again, is taken up and away for ball four. Weehunt went to a changeup that time, and he issues his second walk of the night. That'll bring Dan DeLucia down for a mound visit. That'll give us time to tell you tonight's Blue Sox Rewards promo code of the game, which is an interesting one tonight. It is Go Woo, but there's a catch. Woo, instead of W-O-O, is two zeros. Our marketing folks getting a little fancy on us. So it's Go. I'll spell it out. I'll be nice.
1: Please. Yes, I need.
0: You need to plug this in. Get the app out.
1: Thank you.
0: It's G-O-W-0-0. That's your Woo Sox Rewards promo code of the game tonight. 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Enter this code to earn points that you can redeem for concessions, experiences with players, and so much more. 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Runner's doing some dancing as the first pitch is a cutter that dips down and away for ball one. That was the 80th pitch of the night for Blake Weehunt. Most pitches that he has thrown in a AAA outing is 85, which he did last week in Allentown. Here comes the 1-0, and Slater takes a sinker right down Broadway for a strike. Most pitches he has thrown in any game, regardless of the level, is 90, which he did on July 5th with the Sea Dogs. Locked at 3 in the fifth inning. Slater, a couple of good at-bats here tonight. He has lined out to second and singled to left. A look back towards second in the 1-1. He is swung on and missed. He climbed the ladder with a fastball that time. And the count now 1-2. Plenty of big league time for Austin Slater. Over parts of 10 years. Here comes the 1-2. It swung on and poked foul off to the right. A lot of time with the Giants, as well as the Reds, the Orioles, the White Sox, who are no longer in first place in the AL Central, by the way. How about the Cleveland Guardians, the run they've been on? Boy, it's like deja vu from last September.
1: Rinse and repeat.
0: The 1-2. It swung on and grounded off the leg of Weehunt. Caroms to the first base side. He picks it up. Underhand flip to first is in time to get Slater for the second out of the inning. Ball was hit hard. Weehunt looks no worse for the wear. Oliva down to third, and Isaac up to second.
1: You can bet Blake Weehunt, more than anything, wants to finish this inning. Potentially his last outing of 2026. They're going to take a look at him, and because Bobby Stachura is coming out, one of the Woo Sox trainers, I don't believe this will be charged as a mound visit.
0: It looked like he was about to wave them off, but then Dan DeLucia trying to give him a thumbs up, but he did not get one back from Blake Weehunt. That's what prompted Bobby Stachura to walk out towards him. Blake Weehunt's walking away from him. That doesn't seem like a great sign. Clearly in some discomfort right now. You know that Weehunt wants to finish this inning, keep this game tied, and get out of this jam, but Iggy Suarez and company have to be smart about this and what, as you said, will probably be his final outing of the season. You don't want him going into the offseason on the wrong foot.
1: That's right. He's going to take a couple warm-up tosses here. Looked like he said, I'm good, but you can never be too sure.
0: Under the watchful eye of that trio of Iggy Suarez, Dan DeLucia, and Bobby Stachura, he's thrown two warm-up tosses and chatting with the Blue Sox trainer, Bobby Stachura, who has been a delight to get to know and be a part of this year.
1: He's the best, man.
0: Weehunt's going to stay in this game, which is great to see. You know he's dying to get through this fifth inning. And the man standing between him and that accomplishment is Jack Suwinski. Big power threat. Guy with 22 home runs on the year. Second and third, two down, tied at three here in the fifth. And the first pitch is a breaking ball that swung on and grounded foul outside of first. Sawinski's been on twice. He has doubled and walked. Oliva is the runner at third, and Isaac leads off second base. The 0-1 is a changeup taken high and away. A lot of room in left center for Sawinski. Braden Ward, the center fielder, a few steps toward right center. A lot of space between the shortstop, Chang, who's playing up the middle, and Capper, the third baseman, who's about 10 feet off the line, and they've got Weehut with a balk. And that brings in the go-ahead run for Durham as Oliva scores to put the Bulls back on top 4-3. We're getting a replay on the Nesson broadcast. Oh, that is a tough break. Yeah, you can tell. 1-1 is swung on and missed. And count now 1-2.
1: Yeah, just flinched as if he was going to get up into his set and then stopped. Can't do that. No argument from Weehunt.
0: Isaac down to third. Pitch. There's a curveball that drops in for strike three. And that'll end the inning. So Weehunt does get through five, but does allow the go-ahead run to score. Frustrating. Couple of pitches there after the sharp ground ball that hit off him, and then the balk to put Durham on top. 4-3 Bulls at the halfway point here at Boulder Park on the Worcester Red Sox Radio Network.
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0: Home half of the fifth inning here at Boulder Park. Bulls on top of the WooSox 4-3. Alongside Alex Jensen, Jim Kane on hand. Tim Brennan back at the flagship. Franklin Arias to lead things off. And the first pitch in from Owen Wild is taken for a called strike. And it's nothing and one. Right-hander Wild took over last inning. He did one pitch to get through the fourth. And the 0-1 misses high to Franklin Arias. He inherited runners at first and second, but was able to induce a pop-out of Braden Ward. 1-1 delivery. Arias swings and skies it in the air to center field. Backing up is Sawinski. Now settles underneath it, and he makes a two-handed catch for out number one. So Arias is now 1-for-3. Drove in a run with a single his last time. He's now hit safely in 11 of his last 12 games. That'll bring up Alan Castro. The switch hitter batting from the left side. First offering is the fastball taken south of the knees at 95. Castro the hero last night with a walk-off single in the 10th inning. WooSox now with 6 walk-off wins. From the windup, the 1-0 is taken north of the belt this time. It's 2-0 on Castro. And Castro has followed that with a walk and a two-run home run tonight. 2-0 pitch. It is a sinker that misses, according to Stephen Rios Jr., but Tatum Levins, the catcher, is going to challenge it. And this pitch was most certainly a strike. It was within the electronic strike zone. That's a bad miss there for a home plate umpire.
1: You don't see that much of the baseball in the zone very much on a challenge.
0: Normally it'll catch the outside edge or the top or bottom of the zone, but not here. 2-1 pitch. Is the fastball taken low and away. Durham now 1-for-1 using their challenges. The Blue Sox are 1-for-2. Good hitter's count for Castro. 4 homers in his last 4 games as the pitch is swung on and chopped to second base. That's backhanded by Oliva. He throws to first in time for the out. 2 away quickly in the bottom of the 5th. Rochester has taken the lead over Buffalo. It's 5-4 Red Wings. A Riley Adams single. Seaver King has homered in that game. He's got 15 home runs at AAA. As the first pitch to Romy Gonzalez is line foul down the third base line. There is so much talent on that Rochester team between Seaver King, Trey Lipscomb, who might win MVP of this league for the season he has put together. Caden Wallace has been really good for them, too. Speaking of really good, Romy Gonzalez has been otherworldly here at AAA. 4-3 Durham, bottom of the 5th. The 0-1 is swung on and hit high in the air down the right field line. Bush Jr. moving into the corner, looking up near the wall, and this ball is off the wall. Romy around first. He jogs into second base. With a 2-out wall ball double. Thought Bush may have thought this was going to push out of play, but this landed halfway up the Worcester wall. And the Blue Sox have the tying run at second base for Vinny Capra.
1: He just uses the opposite field so well. I mean, the amount of pop that he has going to right center, well, just takes off his bat.
0: So Romy, with his 7th AAA double, and the first offering to Vinny Capra is taken low and inside for ball one. Five hits now for the Woo Sox. They are being out hit 7-5. The 1-0 delivery to Capra is a slider taken up and in for ball two. And back to Trey Lipscomb for a second. He's got 32 home runs, 91 ribbies, 29 doubles, 2-0. Capra swings and grounds it to the shortstop. It's Williams who gathers it in and throws to first in time for the out. And the inning is over. Rochester has added another run. It's now 6-4 in the 5th inning. After 5 here at Polar Park, it's the Bulls 4 and the Blue Sox 3 on the Worcester Red Sox Radio Network.
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1: Top of the sixth inning at Polar Park. Woo Sox trail Durham 4-3. And Iggy Suarez goes to his bullpen for the right-hander. Patrick Halligan is making his 10th appearance at AAA this year. He's 1-0 with a 5.49 earned run average. He'll face Carson Williams to start the sixth. 4 runs, 7 hits for Durham. 3 runs on 5 hits for the Woo Sox. And Williams, a right-handed hitter, stands in. First pitch from Halligan is taking a slider outside for ball one. Williams has singled and lined to short, where he was robbed of at least one RBI with the bases loaded by Sungche Chang. 1-0 pitch is swung on and popped up on the right side, slicing toward foul territory and drifting out of play into the Woo Sox bullpen. 1-1. Halligan's first appearance of this series. He worked 4 1/3 and two outings in Lehigh Valley. 1-1, outside with the fastball, 2-1. Two stints with the Woo Sox this year for Halligan. Last joined the Worcester Nine in mid-August. 2-1, swung on and tapped foul behind the plate by Williams. 2-2. Mentioned Williams and his lack of offensive success in the big leagues. Last year, he got a 32-game sample size with the Rays, batted 172. Here's the 2-2 on the way, and a splitter is taken on the outside corner. Strike three called. So Carson Williams K's, and there's one out here in the sixth. The fourth strikeout for Woo Sox pitching.
0: We're talking about the Red Sox and the Rays and the Yankees. You mentioned the Yankees that lost today. You see Spencer Jones? He went 0-6. With 5 strikeouts.
1: That's part of the trade-off, right? Tatum Levins digs in. Halligan throws, and the first pitch is taken for a strike at the knees. It's 0-1. He had a long home run yesterday to right center at Target Field. Levins is 0-2. Pitch from Halligan. Swung on and driven to right field. Going back and toward right center, Alan Castro. It's going to be over his head, and it's gone. Just to the left of the Worcester wall, and Tatum Levins hits home run number 12 to give Durham a 5-3 lead. That was a shot. 105 off the bat, a hanging splitter from Halligan, and Levins did not miss it.
0: It's only the second home run that Halligan has allowed at this level, but threw a really good splitter to Carson Williams, but as you mentioned, this one hung near the top of the zone, and that's what this game, especially at this level, is all about, consistency from one pitch to the next, and Halligan inconsistent with the command of that splitter.
1: Here's Oliver Dunn with one out and the base is empty, and the pitch is dribbled foul right of home plate for strike one. Second home run of the series for the Durham Bulls. First today. 0-1 to Dunn. The pitch from Halligan. Bounces up there, a splitter. 1-1. Blake Wehunt ended up allowing 4 runs on 7 hits over 5 innings. Walked 2 and struck out 3. That line you mentioned from Spencer Jones also underscores why he's such a polarizing prospect. 1-1. Taken high. 2-1. I mean, the power is real, but his ability to get to it consistently is a big question mark because of the swing and miss. We saw it on display at AAA. Here's the 2-1 pitch. That misses inside. 3-1. I mean, he went through stretches against the Woo Sox both years, but especially in 2025 when they couldn't get him out. And it seemed like every other swing was sending a ball over the wall. 3-1 from Halligan to Dunn. Swung on and popped up foul. Straight back and out of play. Three balls and two strikes, but the strikeouts again were very real.
0: That really is the thing with him, because we also saw with Scranton came here last September, he was in the midst of one of those funks where he was striking out, where it seemed like almost every other at bat, games of three, sometimes four strikeouts.
1: Three balls and two strikes. Halligan out of the windup, the pitch. Dunn again taps it foul right side of home plate. This year in the big leagues, he has struck out 94 times in 261 plate appearances. So do the quick math. That's over 33%. That's a lot of strikeouts. 3-2. Swung on, popped up again. Foul left side and drifting toward the seats. And this at bat continues. That's a strikeout rate of 36%.
0: Ouch.
1: He has hit 10 home runs and has a 440 slug. Another 3-2, and Dunn takes down an in good at bat. He works a walk. So Dunn is aboard with good speed. Blue Sox down 5-3 here in the sixth inning. And after the home run, a one-out base runner for Durham and the nine-hitter Homer Bush.
0: You just wonder when it becomes worth it, the trade-off of, well, he's got the pop versus, when is one strikeout too many?
1: Bush squares to bunt, pops it up behind the plate. Nate Baez coming back to...
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0: check swing foul left side by Ferguson. And the count 1-1. Trace Thompson was also on that Great Britain team. Ferguson's 0-2. The pitch from Wild is taken low. 2 balls and 1 strike. 5-3 Durham in the sixth. Blue Sox being out hit 8-5. 2-1. Swung on and popped up into shallow left field. Out goes Carson Williams. In and toward the line comes the left fielder Austin Slater. And it's Slater making the call and the catch for the second out here in the sixth. So two away. Home half of the sixth inning. Here comes Nate Baez. Rochester now leads Buffalo 6-4 in the sixth inning. First pitch to Baez is swung on and missed. Big hack at a fastball. 0-1 the count. Syracuse holding a 4-3 lead over the Iron Pigs. Here's the 0-1 pitch. High and tight as Baez picks his hands up to avoid that heater. Count 1-1. Must win for the Woo Sox. 1-1 pitch. Baez swings and pops it up. Right side of the infield. The second baseman, Dunn, is there. He makes the catch. And the Woo Sox go down 1-2-3. We go to the seventh from Polar Park. Durham 5, the Woo Sox 3 on the Worcester Red Sox Radio Network.
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0: Top of the seventh from Polar Park. Woo Sox trail the Bulls 5-3. And Seth Martinez comes on for Worcester as Iggy Suarez goes back to the bullpen. 42nd appearance here at AAA for Martinez. 3-4 record, a 5.50 ERA. He's the third pitcher of the night for the Woo Sox. And it'll be Logan Davidson, who's into the ballgame in the spot of Arenamo, to bat for the Bulls. Switch hitter batting left, and the first pitch for Martinez is swung on and popped up foul, third base side, out of play. Davidson, a one-time first-round pick out of Clemson by the Athletics back in 2019. Made his big league debut last year in West Sacramento. Here's the 0-1 pitch. Swung on, bounce foul, first base side, and the count 1-1. This year with Durham in 111 games, he's batting .210 with 15 homers and 52 RBIs. No balls and 2 strikes. Infield playing a step to pull, and the pitch from Seth is outside with a changeup. And the count 1-2. Davidson's dad was a big league outfielder, Mark Davidson. 6 years in the bigs. 1-2. Outside for a ball. Two balls and two strikes. That was the heater from Martinez. Minnesota and Houston on the resume of Mark Davidson.
11: And his dad was on the 87 Twins championship team.
0: 2-2. Backdoor sweeper misses the corner, just stays outside.

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2: Not overpowering, we know that by now, but fastballs, mixing a cutter, the changeup, then goes to a breaking ball to put him away.
3: Here's Xavier Isaac, swings and misses at a first pitch sweeper, and it's 0-1. 5-3 Durham in the seventh. Isaac has driven in two with a two-run single in the third. 0-1 pitch, swung on and missed. Changeup from Seth, and now it's 0-2. Like you said, Jim, I think that Seth Martinez has a pretty good argument to be named Woo Sox Pitcher of the Year just because of his veteran status, what he means in the clubhouse, and as you mentioned, in how many different fashions in which he's taken the ball. 0-2. That's taken inside. One ball and two strikes. He has started. He has pitched in leverage situations. And we get a challenge here from Nate Baez. This pitch looked to be inside, and it was. So ABS had that officially 1.4 inches off the inside. Woo Sox lose their first challenge in the count 1-2 to Xavier Isaac. Big left-handed hitter. Now the pitch inside, tried the changeup. 2-2.
2: Well, back to your point, I think fans should be forewarned that with the most valuable pitcher is named, the stats might be wonky.
3: 2-2, right down the middle, strike three called. Got him with a fastball at 90 miles an hour, and back-to-back K's to start the seventh for Martinez.
2: Nothing wonky about the start to this inning for Martinez, but what I mean by that is, say it's a guy like Seth Martinez. I mean, the ERA is not flashy at all. It's an ERA over 5. Could look at a guy like Angel Bastardo, ERA in the high 4s. Even a guy like Wyatt Olds, an ERA of the 5s. But we know that that could be finicky for relievers.
3: Austin Slater checks in, takes a strike on the outside corner. 0-1. Two outs, bases empty. 5-3 Durham in the top of the 7th. Slater, a right-handed hitter in the 0-1. Taken for a strike on the outside corner, 0-2. I think it's a big feather in the cap of Dan DeLucia and Noah Junis to have all that said, and they still have the 6th best ERA in the league.
2: Yeah.
3: 0-2 pitch. Swung on, fouled back to the screen by Slater. Count remains 0-2. Jack Sawinski is on deck for Durham. All three Woo Sox runs coming in the third. Another 0-2 from Martinez. Swing and a foul. Hit back to the start. Did he miss it? He missed it. And back to get it on the warning track in front of the backstop is Nate Baez. He throws to first to complete the strikeout. Austin Slater looks bewildered as he turns around to walk back toward the Durham dugout. He certainly reacted as if he thought he got a piece of it, but he is punched out by Seth Martinez and home plate umpire Steven Rios as Seth strikes out the side, retiring the Bulls 1-2-3. Time to stretch at Polar Park. 5-3 Durham on the Worcester Red Sox Radio Network.
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